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5: The country with Jamie Mackay and Farmlands. Rural never rests, and neither does Farmlands. Hokanui.

Good afternoon, New Zealand. Welcome to the country. I'm Jamie Mackay. Does it get any better than the Prince of Darkness? Ozzy Osbourne from Black Sabbath died this time a year ago. More about that later. Going to kick off the show with the Prime Minister, Christopher Luxon, and we're going to open the batting with the bird flu. Andrew Murray, out of Fonterra, Chief Financial Officer. Last night's positive. I'm really pleased to hear this because I'm starting to get a wee bit worried about the dairy farming margins. We've stemmed the bleeding up 1.5%. We'll also get a take from Emma Higgins from Rabobank. And earlier this week, they released their 2026 World Dairy Map. Some interesting movements. Cheese is where it's at, baby. John McAvinney, Waitomo sheep and beef farmer. I might need a dump button for him. He's got some strong and forthright thoughts. He is, of course, also the chief executive of Steelfort. And Jay Campbell. Jay is the chief executive of the Hawke's Bay Rugby Union. Now, today, Farmlands, our wonderful sponsors here on the country, were named the official national rural partner of New Zealand's 14 major rugby provinces. And if you think, this is a farming show, why are we talking rugby? Well, I'll tell you why. I love rugby and I love the Southland Stags, but the stats around the correlation and connection between rugby and rural New Zealand are quite they're not startling, they're just reassuring. What I've always known, farmers love farming and footy and beer. Or is that just me? Christopher Luxon to kick off the country.

0: Wednesday's On the Country. The Prime Minister kicks off the show, Christopher Luxon. And I want to start with the bird flu. It was a matter of when, not if, but I just want to say, I think MPI in this country does a damn fine job. What do you say?
1: Well, firstly, Jamie, welcome home from your long sojourn. It's great to have you on the airwaves. But no, I fully agree with you. Ray Smith and the MPI team do an outstanding job. And, you know, we've always known this is coming. We know eradication's not possible. And, you know, it's obviously been going around the world since 2020. So it's really about how well prepared we are. And again, MPI have led out well. They've got DOC, the Ministry of Health, Health New Zealand, the industry and councils have been constantly thinking and having a plan for this. So, you know, now it's about making sure we execute the plan. That's currently we're ramping up our testing of birds and more one-on-one support for poultry farmers in affected regions. And as you know, it goes from the seabirds into the wildlife and to poultry as the risk. And so, but I spoke to some poultry farmers recently, you know, actually several weeks before this broke out, and you know, they were telling me how prepared they are for it as well. So you know, our focus is right now making sure we've got good on-farm biosecurity measures, but we know what we're doing. We've had the plan sitting on the shelf ready to go, and everyone's kicked into gear, which is excellent. But I do agree with you. I think MPI are so backing this industry. I'm sure people have their moments with them from time to time, but in the big picture, they are very supportive and great advocates of the sector.
0: Yesterday's inflation number, 4.1% for the 12 months ended June, up from 3.1% from the March quarter, all driven, or largely driven, in fact all driven, let's be honest about it, by the Middle East war, petrol up 27.5%. Can you say, hand on heart, the worst is behind us, or is that in the lay in the hands of Donald Trump?
1: Well, I think The trick here is to do what we said on day one of this crisis, which is we know there's going to be an inflation impact because fuel prices are going to go up. We know when fuel prices go up, that slows down an economy because there's higher costs involved. But the trick is not to attach any other barnacles to the boat. And if you think about the COVID experience, where their response to that crisis was to spray cash around, and then you had inflation outside the band for what was almost 3 years, 11 straight quarters. You know, we end up having a great party with money flowing around, but then we had a massive hangover in the days and the years afterwards. So, you know, what we've tried to do is get really clear about temporary, timely, targeted support. And you're actually seeing that, Jamie, if you think about the growth that we had in the Q1 numbers, if you think about the trade surplus we had in April with our exports, if you think about actually how recent forecasts have been strengthened, you know, we've actually got a lot of good stuff going on. So, yes, you know, if you strip out the Trump's, you know, Iran spike into inflation, we're at 2.9% back within the band of inflation of where it needs to be. But there's been some pretty good stuff. I mean, like, we've got growth in manufacturing at a five-year high. We've got growth in our services sector now. We've got very strong exports, up 25% in June alone. Actually, wholesale electricity prices have come down about 35%. Of course, that helps all our regional mills and businesses across the regions. And that's because of the decisions we've taken around LNG import facility and other things. You've got building consents up 19%. I think tourism's up 8%. You've actually got 14% growth in Kiwis coming home from Australia.
0: Prime Minister, look, I get
1: all good stuff.
0: Yeah, it is all good stuff, and I get this. But does Joe, average public voter, get it? Because he or she's thinking the cost of living's going through the roof. I'm blaming National.
1: Well, actually, I think a lot of New Zealanders get around the South Island and they would say that they are experiencing, you know, some real positivity in their economy. But I get it. You're right. There's no doubt about it. When, you know, when you crank up spending, inflation and debt and taxes, people haven't been feeling that great. And there's more work to do. But what I'm just saying to you is, you know, go over to Australia and you'll see an economy on a downswing right now. And you go come to New Zealand, you see an economy that's on an upswing. And actually, we've got a lot of positive things coming through. And I think we want, but you're right, the challenge is to have more and more people feeling that.
0: Has sanity prevailed over the RMA? Has these changes that you've introduced halted, as Mike Hosking put it this morning on ZB, the Maorification of New Zealand, especially at local body level?
1: Well, I mean, we made some, you know, interventions post the select committee, which you've seen us do, which was to say, look, I think it's been quite disingenuous of councils to advance these agreements with iwi under the old legislation. We have a new set of legislation coming in. It's designed to get things done in this country. And so there's two things. One is we want any agreements that are reached with iwi to be done at under the new legislation. Secondly, it's got to be at a high level. So, you know, there will be areas of genuine cultural significance that we should be attuned to as a region thinks about what's called spatial planning. But, you know, I've heard ridiculous stories where a farmer wants to put a farmhouse on their farm and they have to go have a conversation with iwi about that. Well, that is the stuff that we're stopping, right? Because that farmer should be able to whack up the farmhouse on his own land with fewer people commenting on it as needed. And that's why we think there'll be up to 45% less consents needed. So, you know, this RMA is, you know, talk about a big reform. I mean, the National government never did it in the previous one. Labor government never did it. Our government's tackling it, even with the challenges of being coalition. So, I mean, we've done I think it's a big reform. It's the biggest source of red tape. It's been holding the country back, adding way too much cost to the show, huge amounts of time. That just has to stop because it's been madness.
0: And basically, you're saying Hosking's right. Okay, celebrity candidates are the flavour of the month at the moment. Do the Nats have any in the pipeline? I know you had Grant McCullum in 2023, but anyone else?
1: Well, I think Katie Mills is a pretty good hire for us down on the West Coast. So that should be really good. But, yeah, it's lovely you can chat about, you know, there's a lot of retreaded people coming in and out of the place with different parties. But they might have even tried to stand with other parties and got turned down, and then they end up showing us up somewhere else. But I'd put all that to aside. What you kind of really want is a pretty serious conversation of, I have 20 slots in that cabinet ministry. That's actually a round table with 20 seats at it. And the question is, I want as many National Party ministers around that. You may know the leaders of the other minor parties, but you don't know, you know, the people that are coming after them. That you don't want to lose a Mark Mitchell, for example, because you've got to take someone from another party. So, you know, the only way to deal with this is you've got to party vote National so that I get as many National Party ministers.
0: Yeah, but we certainly know Shane Jones. We certainly know Stuart Nash. We certainly know Michael Laws. We certainly know Paul Henry.
1: And I would say to you, I would sooner take Mark Mitchell, Paul Goldsmith, Erica Stanford, Simeon Brown, Nicola Willis, Chris Bishop, Tama Potaka, Simon Watts and others into that mix.
0: I don't know if I'd name all those names. Definitely Mark Mitchell. Really think he's a great minister.
1: My point is, New Zealand has to understand, we're not doing first past the post, we do MMP. So you might know one or two leaders in the top of the other parties, but you don't know who their number four, five or six are. And I know who my number four, five and six are. I know I've got 15 to 20 outstanding people that I would love to put into the ministry. And I just back my candidates and the national team over any other party.
0: Talking about Shane Jones, deputy leader for New Zealand First, he's blaming a virus of wokeism. He's got a great turn of phrase, hasn't he, in the media for condemnation of his remark that politicians, namely yourself, needed to take off your knee pads when hosting foreign leaders. Are you being too sensitive, or is Shane Jones being crass?
1: He's being crass and unprofessional, and you should call it that way, Jamie, as a media guy. You know, we're very proud of an Indian FTA. It's going to be a huge benefit to every one of your people listening to us today. And New Zealand First doesn't support it, you know. And I think when you're out there on the world stage, you sell New Zealand and you talk positively of New Zealand. And, you know, I get New Zealand's bent out of shape because they're pretty hypocritical, right? I mean, they know they're on the wrong side of history on this one. You know, Mark Patterson, good on him, you know, Associate Agriculture Minister, goes off to India to sell wool to the Indians because we have, you know, Todd McLean and I have negotiated our tariff-free wool. India happens to be the second biggest textile market in the world. That's the opportunity for our wool growers out there. So, you know, your wool, sheep and beef, sheep and wool farmers out there, you know, think about it. Are you seriously, you know, you are going to benefit from an Indian FTA? And are you seriously listening to Shane Jones or Winston Peters, for God's sake? The answer should be no.
0: A final yes-no question for you. Will you sign off on Sir Ryan Fox?
1: Oh, I know. I've met him a few times, and he's just a classic Kiwi, and he's just a really top person. And what he did was just incredible. So,
0: well, here's a parting thought for you, celebrity candidates: Ryan Fox for Tamaki.
1: Well, I think we're going to do just fine in Tamaki. Thank you very much for the very good candidate there, Mahesh Murulada. He's absolutely outstanding. He's doing a fantastic job.
0: He hasn't got the name recognition of Ryan Fox. Thanks for your time, Prime Minister.
1: Good to see you. Good to have you back, Jamie.
0: Thank you. Rightio, it is 18 after 12. You are with the country. Great News Farmlands coming out and sponsoring provincial rugby. That's the heart of our national game. We're going to chat to Jay Campbell a bit later in the hour, the CEO of Hawke's Bay Rugby. Just got an email in, hot off the press, from MPI about the bird flu. No further detections of the H5 bird flu today. Now, here's the kicker. Well, here's the instruction from MPI, folks. If you see three or more sick or dead wild birds in a group, avoid contact, record what you see, and report it to the Exotic Pest and Disease Hotline, which is 0800 80 9966 from anywhere in New Zealand, or you can go online at report.mpi.govt.nz. MPI is doing a really good job of keeping control or keeping a lid on bird flu. The rest of us as citizens of the country need to do likewise and play our role. The Prince of Darkness, I play golf with a guy by the name of the who we call the Prince of Darkness. He's a good golfer too. Hello, Murray Edgar, if you're listening now, I think you might be playing golf. Anyhow, Ozzy Osbourne, called the Prince of Darkness, Birmingham. Jesus, a lot of great artists came out of the Midlands in the UK. So Birmingham is where Ozzy's from. They're having a free celebration for the Black Sabbath frontman, who died on the 22nd of July 2025, to recognise his lifelong connection to the city where he grew up, should I say, and helped pioneer heavy metal. I think Michelle's pretty excited about this, being a bit of a Balclutha bogan. I bet you she's got a few Black Sabbath stories. We'll get those at the bottom of the hour with Rural News, but up next, the GDT auction.
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0: He is the Chief Financial Officer for Fonterra. Let's have a look at last night's global dairy trade auction. We stemmed the bleeding, up 1.5%. Very pleasing result for skim milk powder in particular, 2.8%. And Andrew, this comes off the back of a relatively poor start to the 26-27 season, with three falls in a row and the last one being 5%. There would have been a big sigh of relief breathed or expelled at Fonterra this morning, was there, when you got into the office?
8: Oh, I think very much in line with what we had expected on this one, Jamie. I think if we say we're very early in the season still, so it's not unusual to have a bit of volatility going on when there's actually relatively few volume, actually on the auction. So it's nice to see that as we, you know, continue to move up the amount of volume that's on, then we're seeing some good firming of the pricing.
0: So weather events could play into and out of New Zealand farmers' hands. And I'm thinking of the heat wave in the Northern Hemisphere. That's having an effect on production. But, of course, we've got the threat of an El Nino or a super El Nino, depending on who you believe here. While that may lift prices, it's certainly going to, you would think, knock production.
8: Yeah, so I think if you look particularly, I mean, you mentioned, you know, skim earlier. I think the skim price definitely for sure is got a bit of a floor under it, maybe is what we might call it, in terms of that production coming off in Europe. That's certainly helping pricing there. You know, we need to see how this plays out for New Zealand production. I think, you know, as you say, we might end up having a little bit less milk around, but it's really going to depend on timing. So how does that come through? Exactly how does it play out in the different regions? So something that we're watching very closely, but yeah, as you say, could play out in two different ways.
0: Whole milk powder up 1.6%, skim milk powder up 2.8%. The powders were doing their job or doing their heavy lifting. Should we read anything into cheese down 6.5%?
8: I think cheese, you know, again, there's a little bit more product around at this time of the year as well. So we're seeing that lift in terms of what's coming out of this, you know, Australia, New Zealand type region. We do still have, you know, a premium against the European product, but there is plenty of supply out there, particularly Europe and the US. And you see that playing out because, they've had some strong milk supply in the past sort of year or so. But also there's really good returns from whey as well. So that's actually, you know, encouraging cheese production. But we are still getting a premium here. I think what we're seeing is just a little bit of, hey, there's a bit more product around. And so, you know, it's getting a little bit of a down on the price there.
0: I was joking with my US farming correspondent on yesterday's show that maybe cheese has now become a byproduct of whey production.
8: It's certainly, if you look at the returns, you know, you can see why people would be doing a lot of cheese. And certainly in the US, there's plenty of cheese production going on. And, you know, that those waste streams are valuable.
0: Well, they love their cheese in their burgers.
8: Yes, they do.
0: Hey, Andrew Murray, I think we'll take this one after three disappointing GDT auctions, a positive up 1.5%. Thanks for your time.
8: No worries. Cheers, Jamie.
0: 25 after 12. Thank you, Andrew. Lots of feedback coming in. Excuse me. Here's a good one from Hamish. Tariff on wool only 2%. He's talking about India here. Tariff on wool only 2.5%, so no big deal going to 0%. India's still buying our wool regardless of the FTA. Don't let the facts get in the way of a good story. Hi, Jamie. Why would rural folk vote National? Act or New Zealand First are a better option. And so is having more of them in cabinet, other than Stanford, Bishop, and Macleay, the Nats are lacking. Well, I mentioned Mark Mitchell. I reckon he's doing a really good job. The interview with the PM proves exactly why every regional and district council across New Zealand needs commissioners and complete financial and staffing audit. Mightn't argue with that one, to be honest. No ratepayer respect, writes that texter. Another one. G'day, Jamie. ACT will get my party vote, and if Luxon wants to retain my electoral vote, he needs to address the ETS and get out of the Paris Agreement, says John. Another one here says, hi, Jamie. How come when you interview people from National, New Zealand First and ACT, you get positivity and intelligence, and then you interview anyone from the left and you get negativity and whining drivel? Is that a commentary on Damien O'Connor yesterday? And could you please explain, writes another texter, what is crass about the reference to knee pads? I use them for gardening. Is Luxon being woke to describe Jones as crass? Well, as fate would have it, the old prince of the provinces, Matua Shane, is on the show tomorrow. We'll ask him. Maybe Shane was just referring to gardening when he was mentioning kneecaps. Will we give him the benefit, or knee pads? Will we give him the benefit of the doubt? Up next, the World Dairy Map with Emma Higgins.
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7: The Country with Jamie Mackay and Farmlands. Rural never rests, and neither does Farmlands. Hokonui.
0: She is a senior ag analyst for Rabobank. We've already had Andrew Murray's take on the Global Dairy Trade Auction. I'm going to get a quick commentary or some quick commentary from Emma Higgins. And then, Emma, I'm very excited to look at your world dairy map. But up 1.5%, skim milk powder going pretty well, recovering 2.8%. What did you make of last night's GDT auction?
15: I thought it was a good one in the sense that we saw some buying coming back. And after three consecutive declines, obviously good to see that index bounce up 1.5%, suggesting maybe that those lower prices that we saw over the last couple of auctions had attracted some of that demand back to the market. And I think it's, you know, good to see that the milk powders did the heavy lifting as well. Whole milk powder increased 1.6%, skim rose almost 3%, and this is important, obviously, because of the way that the farm gate milk price is calculated. So, you know, maybe we just need to be keeping our powder dry.
0: I wanted to do the heavy lifting, as you put it, about your world dairy map, but I couldn't because my lunch was cut by Mike Hosking. You traitor, Emma, you turned up on his show. I thought I got first bite of the cherry with these Rabobank press releases.
15: Well, you know what? I have to keep you on your toes, and sometimes I'm not super appreciative of all the ribbing you give me. So, you know, it's tit for tat.
0: You pick the battles you can win. And I also, I'm fully respectful of the food chain. And here at NZME on News Talk ZB, I'm well below the hosk on that. So I've just got to take my place. The interesting thing about the world dairy map is that we still remain the world's largest single country dairy exporter. Of course, the EU bloc is the biggest exporter, but not by that much.
15: Yeah, that's right. We have maintained our single exporting advantage, obviously. For a small little country, we pack a lot of punch. Almost one in every 5 kilograms of dairy that's exported comes from this part of the world. And we've maintained a relatively steady market share, I would think, given that the pie has grown when it comes to global dairy trade. And like you say, Europe's actually slipped back quite a bit, actually, from 30%. A few years ago, down to about 27. So not bad innings from New Zealand.
0: Should we be concerned about the US ramping up dairy production?
15: Well, I think that's the biggest highlight that came out of doing all the data for this world dairy map is that the United States has absolutely grown its milk production. We've talked about that a lot, Jamie, in terms of how that's impacted on commodity prices. But what's also happening is they're churning those extra volumes of milk into particularly cheese, and a lot of that is hitting the export stage. We saw that come through in 2025 quite strongly, and the data for 26 looks like it's on the same track. So the United States is certainly our rising competitor to keep an eye on.
0: Since 2017, cheese has delivered consistently strong growth. I'm quoting you here, Ms. Higgins said, cementing its position as the standout performer in the dairy complex, because the powders have sort of stayed level. It's been a real growth in cheese. Should we be diverting more of our powders to cheese?
15: Look, I think it's really interesting, right, because we have added new cheese capacity in past years, and so we still play, you know, quite a strong cheese game, particularly to some of our Asian markets. So when we think about the export flows from the United States, a lot of it does go across the border down into Mexico, as well as also breaching into some of the Southeast Asian territory. But effectively, cheese has been the story because China, being the lead importer for a really long period of time, has moderated its growth. We felt the impacts of that shift coming through in 2021 quite strongly, and 2023 as well. And so what we've seen now is broadly steady imports from the Chinese perspective. New Zealand plays a key role in that, and that has been effectively underpinning the farm gate milk price for, you know, a long while now.
0: Quick final comment from you. Are you concerned at the prospects of more, and I know you will be, of more Trump tariffs coming on, particularly for red meat, because you wear that hat at Rabobank as well?
15: Yeah, look, I think this has been talked about as potentially happening for a while now. I think also as producers and exporters, we need to be, you know, thinking about this maybe as the new normal going forward. Is, you know, it's economic statecraft, effectively. So it's power is looking to use the tools that they have to effectively achieve some of their

0: show, giving Hosk first bite of the cherry. We'll chat again, hopefully before Mike Hosking next time.
1: I'll do my best.
0: Thank you, Emma. Damn you, Hosk. Right, it is 25 away from one. Here with the country. Got a text in from my old mate, Graham Smith. He's back from holiday before he goes on another one. Knighthoods, he writes, this is in reference to my comment about Sir Ryan to the Prime Minister. Knighthoods should not be given to professional sports people, and I agree with him actually, unless they have used their fame for the good of society over many years, like your two close personal friends, Sir Pine Tree Meads and Sir Brian Lahore. You bang on, Smithy, and it's not often I can say that to you. By the way, you were going to speak to the chief executive of Hawke's Bay Rugby about this new sponsorship from Farmlands of Provincial Rugby, Jay Campbell. The first time I ever, because he was a hero of mine, so you remember meeting your heroes for the first time. The first time I ever met Sir Brian Lahore, he was just Brian Lahore in those days, was at McLean Park in Napier. More about that later. In regards, Jamie writes another texter to the knee pad comment. I assumed it meant in a begging situation, as in on your knees begging to do whatever India wants, says Nathan. Well, are we going to give the Prince of the Provinces the benefit of the doubt? I suspect he, let's just ask him tomorrow. Jamie, I'm getting sick of National, and I think my vote is going to Winston. I hear a lot of that, as they're the only people with any sense these days, says Neville. And Happy Dairy Farmer Jeff, that must be off the back of the GDT auction, has said, I don't want to be a party pooper, Jamie, but a couple of weeks ago, the dollar was 56 cents. Now it's 58 cents. Yes, you're right, Jeff, but be careful what you wish for. Just think of the import, the fuel component. That lower dollar doesn't help there at all. I think 58, 59 is a bit of a sweet spot for us as an exporting nation. My opinion only. Up next, about Clutha Bogan. Michelle Watt with Rural News, and we'll have sports news for you.
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0: 20 away from one, you're with the country. Shortly, Michelle, with the latest in rural news. But out on the farms of New Zealand, there's no off switch. The day starts well before the sun rises and work carries on long after it goes down. But we love it. And when I say we, I'm talking about the farmers there. And they wouldn't have it any other way because progress doesn't wait. Ideas don't stay still. And tomorrow doesn't come with an instruction manual. Who wrote this? I like it. Farmlands are 100% owned by farmers and growers, always has been. So no matter what's keeping you up, what's sending you down to the paddock, whatever plan you have for your business, Farmlands will be right there with you. Farmlands, rural never rests. That's their new positioning statement. But rural does rest when it's watching rugby. We'll tell you more about that later. But it's the old Balclutha Bogan, Michelle Watt, and I say that in an affectionate tone. I betcha there was a bit of Black Sabbath and Ozzy Osbourne at the Rosie back in the day. Here she is with Rural News.
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2: Thanks for that, Jamie. And yeah, there was a lot of Black Sabbath and Ozzy Osbourne played in my day. And I just saw that actually Duran Duran, they're probably more your speed, came out of Birmingham as well.
0: Oh, a UB40? Honestly,
2: heaps of them. There's some great artists from Birmingham.
0: Yeah. It's kind of and it used to be a bit of a dump, but it's now like a cultural melting pot.
2: Yeah.
0: And I've only ever driven through Birmingham, or around the outside of it, to be perfectly honest. I've never been into the city centre of Birmingham.
2: Neither have I. I have to make the trip one day. But in rural news, the Climate Change Commission says emissions reduction efforts need to increase massively. StatsNZ data shows total greenhouse gases fell 0.2% in the March quarter. The Commission says the rate needs to be more than doubled to meet our climate goals and changes needed within the next 2 years. Chief Executive Joe Hendy says people need to help to decarbonise their transport and electricity. She says government policy should be used to break down barriers stopping people and businesses switching. And that's rural news. You've got sports news there.
0: Yeah, I have. And I wonder what Shane says about that, the emissions, on tomorrow's show. Let me guess.
2: I've got big fears about this one tomorrow.
0: A lot of you are going into bat for Shane and his knee pads comments, saying he meant it in a gardening platonic sort of way, but there is a texter saying, would you crack say that in front of your grandmother? Well, my grandmothers on both sides are long gone, but I suspect they probably wouldn't have got the gag anyhow. Maybe I should change the word to joke. Anyhow, let's do sports news. Michelle's gagging at the moment.
1: 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That's rare.
0: Oh, you get in a hole, stop digging. Right, the West Indies are 115 for two in the 22nd over, chasing 269 to beat the Black Caps in the dead rubber fifth and final one day in Barbados. That's the latest we've got on our sports wire. We'll try and update that one for you. And New Zealand lawn bowler Shannon McElroy believes the streamlined format of the Commonwealth Games competition heightens the importance of each contest. He's rolling up in his fifth edition, starting Friday night, New Zealand time in Glasgow. I forgot about the Commonwealth Games with everything that's been going on. Only the top qualifier in each group advances, so McElroy says a strong mental game is pivotal. Up next, John McAvaney.
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1: The Country with Jamie Mackay and Farmlands. Rural never rests, and neither does Farmlands. Hokanui.
0: By day, he is the chief executive of Steelfort. His name is John McAvinney, but by night and weekends, and probably all the spare thinking time, he's a Waitomo sheep and beef farmer. John, you won't be selling too many lawnmowers at the moment in the depths of winter, but talk to me about the lawnmowers on your farm. They have been very profitable this year.
8: Well, Jamie, I can say that... good afternoon. I can say that, you know, I've been farming in earnest since 1979 when we bought our first property, which was in the Rangitiki. We've had a couple of reasonable years in between, I suppose you could say, but nothing substantial. But this is the first year, you know, that I can actually say that we have had, you know, have got money to spend on the farm, and that's exactly what I have done. You know, we've put probably $500,000 worth of fertiliser on. We've bought new side by sides. We've spayed gorse. We've spent money on fencing. We've put new VHF radios through, and we should be able to do that anyway. You know, we're meant to be the backbone of the country, and if you can't spend that sort of money on new facilities for the people and the guys that work out there, then there's something wrong. And, you know, I'm very thankful that we've had a very, very good year, and long may it continue.
0: Well, absolutely. It's about time the sheep farmers in particular had a profitable season. Now, going back to 1979, I mean, the Steelfort business has been in your family for goodness knows how long. Were you a silver spooner, John? Did you get the farm handed to you on the plate?
8: No, my father was, as you know, is Croatian, and there was no farming background. I mean, I've sort of quoted before, Jamie, I'm a closet farmer. You know, it's something that I really enjoy, and I've wanted to do it. And I managed to convince my father to put up some serious money in those days as well, you know, to buy this 800-hectare property in the Rangitiki. And that's when we really first started. And, you know, I've grown from there. And I'm as old as the company is now. So I'm 80 this year. So the company's 80 years old this year. So, you know, I've loved my farming program over the years. And, yeah, but it's not. I was never handed, you know, a farm in a succession plan, that's for sure.
0: What is it about you 80-year-olds still going strong? You and Winnie?
8: You know, he's a breath of fresh air in many respects. And, you know, when you see a guy, he's about 12 months older than me, but, you know, he's traipsing around the world, jumping on aircraft, flying here, there and everywhere. I mean, you know, he is amazing in terms of his energy. And I've got to admire that guy very, very much.
0: Did you pick up on the commentary made by Prime Minister Christopher Luxon earlier in the show about the RMA reforms and this consultation with iwi? And he's dead right. The fact that you had to, or maybe would have had to, have consulted with iwi to put a farmhouse on your farm is just ridiculous. We have gone way too far.
8: Oh, you won't get any argument out of me. I mean, the things that go on in this country that people aren't aware of, you know, and I am absolutely pleased to see that that's happening as far as the RMA. I mean, Geoffrey Palmer wrote that legislation, I don't know how, 40 years ago or 35 years ago. It's the worst thing this country has had inflicted on it for many, many years, and we're still, you know, having the problems today. And the sooner they get rid of that RMA, the better. You know, I think it's divided the, you know, the, not only that, but the marification of this country has divided it. And it's all happened in Jacinda Ardern's time. And, you know, I mean, just you just have a look at the things. I mean, I'll cite that one in the local port here in Tauranga where they wanted to do an extension. And the local iwi put their hand out for $450 million, you know, to not cause any issues. I mean, where are we as a country when that sort of thing happened? Same thing happened down with Ngāi Tahu down in getting consent for, you know, for the water rights into the dams down in the South Island. You know, they paid out something like $50 or $60 million. For what? You know, they call it koha. It's extortion. Absolute extortion. And, you know, and that's what Luxon needs to do. He needs to get off his backside and get rid of that sort of garbage.
0: All right, there you go. Strong words there from John McAvaney. Good luck selling some lawnmowers when the grass does grow. We're only about a month away from doing that. Get one of those Cub Cadet ride-ons. They're great mowers. John, thanks for your time.
8: Hey, listen, I just wanted to say while I've got you on the phone, what a fantastic feat that was of young Ryan Fox's, wasn't it? I mean, you know, I think that's an amazing feat that he has done, and I congratulate that guy, one of the true icons that will be as far as New Zealand is concerned. I mean, Jamie, you and I have played golf. We know what a difficult game it is. But, you know, for him to do that, coming home in the stretch and get that last putt was absolutely fantastic.
0: Yeah, but I've got an excuse. I don't live on the 8th fairway of Mount Maunganui Golf Course like you do, John. You should be better. Thanks for your time.
8: Nice to talk, Jamie, anyway.
0: Ditto, John. 8 away from 1 up next, Jay Campbell.
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0: 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Really appreciate the support of Farmlands. Gee, I like the way they're spreading the dollars around. They are now the official national rural partner for provincial rugby. Now, I've got Jay Campbell, Chief Executive of Hawke's Bay Rugby and spokesman for the provincial unions, on the other end of the phone. But just listen to these stats. 50th year of NPC, of course, 1976, Bay of Plenty, won it that year. It's all going to be on TV1, free-to-air, 77 matches. Here's the interesting stats. The Rugby Union has done research. Number one sport among New Zealand farmers is rugby, with around 60% interested in, participating in, or attending the game. Farmers are twice as likely as the average New Zealander to play sport themselves, and are just as likely to be found on the sideline watching their kids play, helping behind the scenes, or keeping the fields maintained. It's a whole household broadcast audience too. Farming women index even higher than men for interest in watching international rugby. It is the backbone of rural New Zealand. Jay Campbell joins us from Hawke's Bay. And Jay, you must be very, very thankful to the provincial unions for the support of farmlands.
15: Yeah, very much so, Jamie. Yeah, really excited about the new partnership. And yeah, to your point, as we know, rugby's always been more than just a game in rural New Zealand. So yeah, really excited about that.
0: I mentioned the first time I ever met the great Sir Brian Lahore was at McLean Park in Napier. You guys gave us a toweling by about 40 points. You came down to Southland for the final. Brilliant Southerly came up and we beat you. Those were the days. Are you old enough to remember that?
15: Yep, a few concussions since then, Jamie, so try and forget it. But yeah, look, again, for us, those type of rivalries, that sort of authentic rugby tribalism is something you don't get outside of the NPC. So you're really excited. It starts next Thursday, so bring it on.
0: Yeah, well, I live in Dunedin, of course, base of the Highlanders, and I support the Highlanders. But if I pick a provincial team, it's not the Highlanders, it's the Southland Stags. It's where you're from. You're right, it's the tribalism, isn't it?
15: Yeah, it is, and it's something that you can't create. And I think that's something that, you know, if you talk to anybody out in the provinces, everyone's pretty excited about, you know, where they're from. It's their team, it's their colours. And I guess that's probably why the partnership with Farmlands was such a natural fit for us. You know, that whether it be from Northland to Southland, everywhere in between, just really great alignment with what we do and with what Farmlands do.
0: Okay, Jay Campbell, Chief Executive of Hawke's Bay Rugby. I know you've got to head down to Southland to play them on not a hot August night. It'll be a cool August night. Hope you get a bonus point. That wraps the country today. We'll catch you back tomorrow.
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3: In this update, the Climate Change Commission says emissions reduction efforts need to increase massively. Stats NZ data shows total greenhouse gases fell 0.2% in the March quarter. The Commission says the rate needs to more than double to meet our climate goals, and change is needed within the next 2 years. Chief Executive Joe Hendy says people need help to decarbonise their transport and electricity.
4: It's government policy that targets the barriers that are standing in the way of people being able to make these choices.
3: Erica Stanford promises the government's listening to survivors of abuse and care 2 years after the Royal Commission's final report. Survivors and supporters have presented MPs bouquets of flowers collected from known sites of abuse as they ask for all Commission recommendations to be followed. Stanford's lead coordination minister for the government response, she says it's working as hard as it can.
23: With hundreds of recommendations, many of which will require not only funding, but also drastic changes in the way that government departments operate.
3: The finance minister says she's not opening up the checkbook for bailouts. The government's handed over $60 million to Fletcher Building's Golden Bay Cement. It had considered closing our only domestic cement facility, but now Fletcher's committed to investing at least $150 million into the plant by 2040. Nicola Willis says losing cement would have wide implications.
24: We've been very careful to say this is an isolated case on the basis that this is a strategically vital part of our economy.
3: Fears kids whose parents can't meet the rising cost of school camps will miss out on vital experiences. Papatuitui Intermediate cancelled this year's camp when only 160 out of 750 confirmed attendance. The three-day trip cost $360, double the price tag of 5 years ago. That's news.
25: Ag 2 microwave popcorn makes romance movies pop. So pick up a pack of Ag 2 today.
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27: Hokanui Sport.
3: In sport, the West Indies are 126-4 in the 27th over, chasing 269 to beat the Black Caps in the dead rubber fifth and final one day in Barbados. New Zealand lawn bowler Shannon McElroy believes the streamlined format of the Commonwealth Games competition heightens the importance of each contest. He's rolling up at his fifth edition, starting Friday night our time in Glasgow. Only the top qualifier in each group advances, so McElroy says a strong mental game is pivotal. The Wellington Phoenix women have made their first external appointment of the A-League off-season. American wingback Cam Pickett joins after a debut professional season in Iceland. That is sport. I'm Raylene Ramsey.
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30: Forecast for Ashburton. Today cloudy with a few showers, but clearing to be fine. Expect light winds and tonight's overnight low down to 1. Looking ahead to tomorrow for Thursday, fine morning and afternoon. Though getting cloudy in the evening, northwesterlies will become northeasterlies in the afternoon. Tomorrow's high 15 and an overnight low of 6. And then on Friday, it'll be cloudy with some fine spells in the afternoon and evening. Expect northerly winds. A high on Friday of 15 with the low down to 1.
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American Girls, Harry Styles, you know all about them. Good Charlotte, and I Don't Want to Be in Love. Oh, you've got to be in love with someone, even if it's yourself, you know, because apparently learning to love yourself is the greatest love of all. I mean, I think Whitney Houston told me that once when I saw her in town. I think she was at Paper Plus at the time when she told me that. Peter Mac in the afternoon, how you doing? It's a sunny sort of a day, isn't it? Quite liking these winter days like this. I got a bit of stuff planted this morning before I came in to work. Very, very productive. Did a bit of digging. It buggered me a bit, so I had to come into work for a rest. But good to be with you. This is Jimmy Barnes. I've got some Jimmy Barnes news for you shortly too.

0: G'day, Noah Matilla Tova, Lenny Kravitz, Rihanna and the Two, and Jimmy Barnes, Jim to his family and friends. What a good bugger he is. Now, look, Jimmy Barnes and Jane, his wife, have a daughter called Mahalia Barnes, and she is a talent too. She's a great singer in her own right, does a lot of BVs, backing vocals on various projects as well. And Mahalia has a daughter called Ruby. Ruby's only in her teens, and Ruby's just released her EP, and she had a bit of a showcase gig in Sydney the other night for this new EP. Ruby Rogers is her name, because that's the married name of Jimmy's daughter, Mahalia. The old apple doesn't fall far from the tree, does it? There's a super proud Jimmy Barnes at his granddaughter's EP launch. Fantastic. I love that. We're back after the break with Calvin Harris, Sam Smith and Michael Jackson. This is Macabre's Hokanui.
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0: Can the Great Divide, Peter Mac in the afternoon. The big difference between me and Mrs. Mac, if I cock up, I'll say I cocked up. Mrs. Mac, she's very good at deflecting. Bless her, lovely lady. But I cocked up. I got so carried away with telling her about Jimmy Barnes' granddaughter, Ruby, and her EP release this week. I forgot to give you the blinking long-range forecast. So here's the blinking long-range forecast now. So today, you just had a little suggestion of a shower at my place this morning. But a fine afternoon, light winds 13, and it's feeling like that right now. So mission accomplished. Down to one overnight tomorrow, cloudy periods with a few showers at night, northerlies and 15. Into Friday, cloudy, becoming fine for a time in the afternoon and evening, and 15. Saturday, occasional rain, clearing to fine during the morning, so it clears up pretty early on. Southwesterlies dying away in the afternoon. Not a bad day on Saturday, once we get a little bit of precipitation gone, and 9 degrees the high. Down to minus 2 overnight into Sunday. Sunday's looking great. The sun comes out. It's funny how it does that on Sundays often. Westerlies dying out in the morning, 9. Into Monday, 10. Partly cloudy. Nor'westerlies dying out, and into Tuesday, partly cloudy westerlies, and 12.
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3: Sorry, officer. I'm running late for work and I didn't realise I was speeding. 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

0: Nearly 2 o'clock, Peter Mac on board through until 6 o'clock tonight, and fabulous to have you in. I see staff have had some of their staff invited to a meeting at 2:15 this afternoon. That's not too far away. It sounds like there's some changes happening at staff. We'll try and find out what that's all about as the afternoon goes through. Creed and Cyril, John Farnham and Role Model when we come back on the other side of 2, Mid-Canterbury's Hokanui.
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10: In this update, the Climate Change Commission says work must accelerate on reducing emissions. Its latest report says efforts need to more than double to meet our climate goals. Chief Executive Joe Hendy says the energy and transport sectors have massive opportunities to go green. She says there needs to be a bipartisan effort across Parliament.
11: The more that the different parties agree and can keep the climate policy stable, the better it is.
10: Survivors of abuse and care say the government needs to honour its apology. MPs have been presented bouquets of flowers and foliage from known abuse sites this morning, nearly 2 years since the Royal Commission inquiry tabled its final report. The Human Rights Commission says it's a reminder not all recommendations have been met. Lead Coordination Minister Erica Stanford says some require funding and drastic change.
12: We're listening, we're making changes, we're working hard to ensure that we are committed to this work. It is going to take many years.
10: Stuffed digital journalists have been called to a nationwide meeting today. An invitation seen by our newsroom suggests newsroom changes will be proposed. Etu Union reportedly hasn't been informed, but a staff source says there's concern it'll mean cuts. A passenger plane that crashed more than 70 years ago, killing 52 people, has been discovered in the Atlantic. The New York Times reports the Pan Am Clipper Endeavour disappeared off Puerto Rico in 1952. It carried out a successful emergency water landing, but many passengers, scared of rough seas and sharks, refused to abandon the aircraft. Only 9 passengers survived. The plane has been found about 8 kilometres offshore, 600 metres beneath the surface. That's news.
13: 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So pick up a pack of Act 2 today.
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10: In sport, the West Indies are on track to claim a consolation win in the fifth and final one day against the Black Caps in Barbados. A short time ago, the hosts were 229 for 5 in the 42nd over, chasing 269 to win. Jaden Lennox has taken 2 wickets for New Zealand. The new Wellington Phoenix women's signing believes she can slot right into a side that were runners-up last season. American wingback Cam Pickett has signed on for the new campaign, joining the Phoenix after a season in Iceland post-college. The media release trumpeting her signing talked up her pace, and she agrees that and work ethic are assets. That is sport. I'm Raylene Ramsey.
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17: Forecast for Ashburton. Today, cloudy with a few showers, but clearing to be fine. Expect light winds and tonight's overnight low down to 1. Looking ahead to tomorrow for Thursday, fine morning and afternoon. Though getting cloudy in the evening, northwesterlies will become northeasterlies in the afternoon. Tomorrow's high 15 and an overnight low of 6. And then on Friday, it'll be cloudy with some fine spells in the afternoon and evening. Expect northerly winds. A high on Friday of 15 with the low down to 1.
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Well, Cyril stumbled out for a while. Thank God. He stumbled back in though now, and that's him. Peter Mac with Creed ahead of that, and Arms Wide Open. How are we doing this afternoon? This is John Farnham, Hokanui.

0: Heaven Live, Peter Mac, Role Model and High Hopes 3000, John Farnham and Two Strong Hearts. And because I'm absolutely honest with you guys, absolutely brutally honest, and, you know, I didn't realise until either yesterday or the day before that the Commonwealth Games are starting on Friday. This could be because I don't watch TV 1, 2 or 3. That could be half the reason. Or I've just been deaf to it. I don't know. But anyway, the Commonwealth Games are starting on Friday. In the old days when the Commonwealth Games were on, you'd sort of know about it for months beforehand. There'd be this massive build-up. Does the Commonwealth Games just get lost in the noise of everything else now? Or have I just been particularly ignorant? I don't know. Anyway, they start on Friday, and we are going tomorrow morning live to Glasgow. Luke has one of the Sky TV team to preview the Kiwis in action. I'm particularly interested in how we are shaping up for the Egg and Spoon. That was one of my featured events at Hampstead School back in the 60s, so that'll be something tomorrow morning that we will not want to miss. No siree, siressies. We're back after the break with Fleetwood Mac, the Lumineers and REM. Hokanui.
1: Hokanui Breakfast with Luke Howden.
2: Thursday awaits. We'll head out to Hines for some farm chat with Cole Groves before 7. We also catch Granny Sherl on the struggles of saying no to the kids. Alice Brading wraps local sport, and then we head live to Glasgow to catch one of the Sky TV commentary team for a preview of the Commonwealth Games.
1: Hokanui Breakfast with Luke Howden and Newman's Tyres, keeping locals rolling for over 80 years.
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0: nice to each other. Very important that we remain that way. REM, Losing My Religion. Peter Mac, footy's a religion for a lot of people, and for our local Hammers fans, it's going to be a big Friday. The Hammers are getting set to battle it out with Otago for the Ranfurly Shield in Alexandra on Friday. The kickoff is at 2:30. Luke Howden will be broadcasting his breakfast show live from Hammers HQ in Cromwell on Friday morning. They're staying in Cromwell. And the show, but the game's in Alexandra, right? So we're going to be on the road, thanks to our mates at Newman's Tyres. I've got a critical role in this whole game. I'll be coming in to panel for him in our studio from 6 a.m. Like getting up in the middle of the night, but never mind, that's okay. This is what I'm prepared to do, to bring you the story of the Hammers in my backroom kind of way. Go the Hammers! This Friday, Alexandra, 2:30, fantastic. Ranfurly Shield on the line.
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0: Not a bad day. We reached our aspirational high in the temperature department today, which was 13 degrees. We have it. And overnight tonight, we're going down to 1. What's tomorrow going to look like? We'll check that out for you shortly. And back after news and sport and the weather with One Republic. Lionel Richie's along. We've got Green Day, Pink and Alex Warren in their two variety. And the greatest hits and the best mix continue after 3 o'clock here at Canterbury's Hokanui.
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11: In this update, the Climate Change Commission says investment in renewable energy makes financial and environmental sense. A report from the Crown entities found we need to more than double the amount of emissions reduction to reach our climate goals. It says work needs to start within the next 2 years. Commission Chief Executive Joe Hendy says we can see examples of success across the ditch.
12: What we're seeing in Australia is electricity prices reducing by 10%, helped by the rollout of solar.
11: National is considering coming to the party to tackle the supermarket duopoly. The Post reports Economic Growth Minister Nicola Willis is examining the idea of forcing foodstuffs to split Pack and Save and New World into separate businesses, similar to an NZ First campaign. Grocery Action Group Chair Sue Chetwin says it would be great if the coalition could reach cross-party agreement.
13: They've got a problem with ACT, which thinks that these things can be fixed by reducing red tape, when clearly that isn't the case because there's pretty much no red tape now and no new players are coming.
11: Foodstuffs has been approached for comment. Concern over the rise in sexually explicit images generated without consent. ACT MP Laura McClure has spoken to a select committee about her members' bill to criminalise deepfake pornographic images. McClure says there are fears the rise of AI makes it easier to create and share unwanted sexual images.
14: NetSafe have reported that they receive daily calls about deepfaking, which I think is quite alarming in itself.
11: Renewed hope for the thousands of Kiwi women with endometriosis. A study involving 70 Otago women is assessing the memory and focus benefits of at-home pain management. Otago University Research Fellow Ashley Berryman says cognitive symptoms are grossly under-researched.
15: It's not just in their head. They are facing cognitive challenges, and this is impacting on their school, education, work, and some unfortunate cases preventing them from facing promotion in a work-based setting.
11: That's news.
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18: Hokanui Sport.
11: In sport, a late flurry of wickets for the Black Caps have not been enough to deny the West Indies a consolation win in the fifth and final one-dayer in Barbados. The West Indies have won by 2 wickets, chasing down the 269-run target with 15 balls to spare. New Zealand win the series 3-2. The new Wellington Phoenix women's signing believes she can slot right into a side that were runners-up last season. American wingback Cam Pickett has signed on for the new campaign, joining the Phoenix after a season in Iceland. The media release trumpeting her signing talked up her pace. She agrees that and work ethic are assets.
19: I'm pretty speedy. I'm like Speedy Gonzalez, maybe.
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20: Forecast for Ashburton, today cloudy, with a few showers, but clearing to be fine. Expect light winds and tonight's overnight low down to 1. Looking ahead to tomorrow for Thursday, fine morning and afternoon, though getting cloudy in the evening. Northwesterlies will become northeasterlies in the afternoon. Tomorrow's high 15 and an overnight low of 6. And then on Friday, it'll be cloudy with some fine spells in the afternoon and evening. Expect northerly winds. A high on Friday of 15 with the low down to 1.
18: Mid-Canterbury's best music mix lives here on Hokanui.

There we go. How often and how long do we play great songs here on Hokanui? All night long. There we go. There's your answer there. Lionel Richie helping us out this afternoon. Green Day on the way. Pink in there too. But right now, Fever Dream. It's Alex Warren. It's Hokanui. How do

0: What about us? It's Pink and Pete this afternoon with Green Day and the Two Time of Your Life. Well, a bit of a difficult day for some of the employees of staff today. It's come out of the meeting that was held at 2:15 this afternoon with staff that they're proposing to axe 8 roles from their various newsrooms across the country. This is part of a nationwide restructure. This is going on a lot. Goes on a lot in media these days. There's a very moving landscape when it comes to media and how to stitch it together, how to make it work, how to make it profitable, how to make it sustainable. In a statement, Today Stuff has said, Today Stuff Digital has begun consultation with some of its editorial team on a simplified structure across our national newsrooms, which, if it proceeds, may result in a maximum net reduction of 8 staff from a total staff group editorial headcount of more than 300. So out of 300, I guess 8 isn't like heaps, but nevertheless, it'll still be unsettling for a number of people who will be affected by that. It's understood that staff have been advised that the company plans to merge its live and its commissioned teams in the staff digital newsrooms. The proposed net loss of 8 roles comes as part of a broader proposal that would also include the company investing in new roles in its in-depth journalism team and specialist content area. So there we are. Some change in the pipeline for journalists at staff.
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0: Here's Mumford & Sons, Little Lion Man, Bee Gees and Stayin' Alive, Peter Mac. Well, look, a horrific story out of Sydney. Tributes have been flowing for a Sydney mum who has died following a backyard barbecue fire tragedy in a suburb of Sydney. What she was trying to do was create a special school holiday memory for her children. She died after suffering severe burns in this accident in her own backyard. Her name was Charlotte Roseanne Hill, 38 years of age, a mum. She was trying to set up a barbecue to roast marshmallows with her family when she accidentally caught fire herself. Her 11-year-old son and her 7-year-old daughter were nearby. They heard their mother cry out. Her youngest daughter screamed. She screamed the loudest she's ever screamed in her life to alert their dad, who was getting ready to go to work. She said the son tried to help before their father arrived. He used his jacket to try and put out the fire, but to no avail. Terrible, terrible situation, and it's resulted in loss of life for this woman, who apparently had also experienced the trauma of watching her own mother lose her life years ago. So, jeepers creepers, you know, they say lightning doesn't strike the same place twice, but you've got to wonder, don't you? That's tremendously sad, and a reminder when we're dealing with fire and barbecues and anything like that, that we can never be complacent. Jack Johnson, Stella Lefty and Elton John are all on the way when we come back after this.
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0: Been a very nice sort of a day here in Mid-Canterbury for winter, a beautiful blue sky, and what more can you ask for? The sun's shining, lovely. Jet, Somba and Madge on the way when we come back after the news and sport next at 4.
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7: In this update, the Greens say the government's asleep at the wheel on climate change. A new Climate Commission report shows we're at risk of missing all our emissions targets and change is slow. The government's not on course to meet its 2030 methane target and the Commission's warning time is short to correct the course. Greens co-leader Chloe Swarbrick is sounding the alarm.
8: New Zealanders have experienced on average every 8 days a state of emergency in just this past year alone. This is climate change.
7: A competitor to dairy giant Fonterra says a review of the rules governing its market dominance mustn't weaken competition. Open Country Dairy has submitted on the government review of the Dairy Industry Restructuring Act. Fonterra's cooperative maintains nearly 80% market share. Herald Now's Garth Bray says Open Country's trying to get ahead of potential changes.
9: They didn't like the language around this. They said that the whole review's being framed as a discussion about red tape. And they're saying, well, we're all for cutting red tape, but this is not red tape. This is necessary competition protection.
7: Stuart Nash has blasted National MP Katie Nimmin, claiming she took 9 months leave after giving birth and is the laziest MP he's ever seen. Political reporter Ethan Griffiths has more.
10: Nash made the claim in a text to former MP Chris Finlayson, who shared it on his podcast. Nimmin, who's facing Nash in the Napier electorate this election, says she only took 6 months away from Parliament and continued working full-time in her electorate. Prime Minister Chris Luxon has labelled the comment sexist, and Chris Bishop says it's disgusting.
7: Katie Nimmin says she doubts Nash will apologise.
11: That's the way he rolls, right? And I don't really need to give him any extra airtime, but I think the public can make their own decisions on how he feels about women. He's made his position really clear.
7: That's news.
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7: In sport, Auckland FC are poised to confirm their new head coach. The New Zealand Herald reports Portugal's Pedro Moreira is top of the shortlist to replace Steve Corica, who left after guiding the side through their first two seasons and to a title earlier this year. Negotiations are reportedly at an advanced stage. A dead rubber loss to end the Black Caps one-day international cricket series in the West Indies. The Windies have won Game 5 by 2 wickets, chasing down the 269-run target with 15 balls to spare. Shimron Hetmyer anchored the host's chase, making an unbeaten 69. The Black Caps win the series 3-2. And that is sport. I'm Raylene Ramsey.
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6: Weather for Mid-Canterbury.
15: Forecast for Ashburton. Today cloudy with a few showers, but clearing to be fine. Expect light winds and tonight's overnight low down to 1. Looking ahead to tomorrow for Thursday, fine morning and afternoon, though getting cloudy in the evening. Northwesterlies will become northeasterlies in the afternoon. Tomorrow's high 15 and an overnight low of 6. And then on Friday, it'll be cloudy with some fine spells in the afternoon and evening. Expect northerly winds, a high on Friday of 15 with the low down to 1.
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I say you look so fine that I really want to make you mine. 4, 5, 6, come on and get your kicks. Now you don't need

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I said, you look so fine that I really wanna make you mine. 4, 5, 6, come on and get your kicks. Now you don't need

Somba, Homewrecker, Peter Mac, well, our man Luke will be broadcasting his breakfast show live from Cromwell ahead of the Clash, the Ranfurly Shield Clash in Alexandra on Friday, and he'll have a bit of preamble to that tomorrow morning. Why don't you join

0: to me. Joshua Caddison and Jesse Bastille and Pompey. Well, breaking news this week to me anyway is the Commonwealth Games are starting on Friday. Yes, they're in Glasgow. So we'll be going live to Glasgow tomorrow morning with one of the Sky TV team to preview the Kiwis, what we're doing over there. So yeah, Luke will have that for you tomorrow morning. Go the Kiwis, whatever you're performing in Glasgow. Egg and Spoon Race is the big one I'll be watching out for. That was always my strength, that one. When we're back on the other side of the short break, Cyndi Lauper, Tiki Tane, Ella Langley, and Rudimental with Jess Lynn and Co. As the best mix and the greatest hits continue across Mid-Canterbury, it is Hokanui.
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10: I know you moved on to someone new. 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

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And every once in a while, I start texting, write a paragraph, but then I delete the message. 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

0: Ella Langley, Be With Her, Peter Mac, and Tiki Tane, Always On My Mind. Firefighters. Well, you know, you do the old public survey of respected professions and stuff. Firefighters always come out pretty near the top, if not on top. Volunteer firefighters in the country have really earned an incredible position of respect in our society. Unfortunately, the overall organisation, FENS, has appeared to be in a bit of a mess for a while. We've had this New Zealand Professional Firefighters Union strike action going on forever now. It seems to be forever. We've had a situation where the fleet seems to be in disarray. We've got another situation where trucks that were ordered years ago, are they here? Are they not? Why aren't they online? Are they still in testing? If they've been signed off, why aren't they on the... I've been watching some of the stuff. Tim Costley has, the MP, he's been at this select committee hearing in Parliament this week and asking questions, and the bumbling and the seeming incompetence of the people at the top of FENS who are there to try and basically provide some answers it's astonishing. Absolutely astonishing. So I hope something good comes out of this, but it looks like the whole outfit needs a jolly good shake-up and a whole lot of dead wood cleared out and somebody who actually knows what the hell they're doing in charge of the outfit. Vanessa Amorosi, Ed Sheeran, Huey Lewis and the news when we come back.
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0: been a beautiful day in Canterbury. We'll find out pretty shortly after news and sport whether tomorrow is also going to be worthy of the title Beautiful Day. We're back on the other side of five with Three Doors Down. Miley Cyrus swings by. We've got the Water Boys, Benson Boone and Bob Sinclair from the Love Generation all on board with us after five.
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11: In this update, Resources Minister Shane Jones is questioning the targets our Climate Commission is warning the government may not meet. The Commission's latest monitoring report shows New Zealand's at risk of missing all its emissions reduction milestones. It says the time available to correct course is now short. Jones says he won't tolerate destroying jobs to meet these goals.
12: Well, no target should stand if it results in the impoverishment of New Zealand. No target should stand if it represents the hollowing out or the degradation of our industrial resilience.
11: National's Katie Nimmin says a New Zealand First candidate's comments on her maternity leave are not only sexist, they're incorrect. Stuart Nash, a former Labour cabinet minister turned NZ First candidate, sent a text calling Nimmin the laziest MP he'd come across. He claims she took 9 months off on full pay, went back for a week and then took off another month. Nimmin calls it classic Stewart and rejects his claims.
13: Well, I didn't take 9 months off. I took 10 weeks off, was back to work in my electorate after about 10 weeks part-time, came back to Wellington after 6 months.
11: National Finance spokesperson Nicola Willis says they haven't made a call on campaigning on a policy to split the grocery retailers. As Economic Growth Minister, Willis says she's considering advice on separation in the sector. New Zealand First has announced an election policy to break up foodstuffs into two cooperatives, one for New World and Four Square, another for Pack and Save. Hope school camps don't disappear as costs rise. Some trips are being scaled back or cancelled as fewer families sign up. Auckland Secondary Schools Principals Association President Karen Brinston says they're trying to maintain the experiences.
14: New Zealand's got a wonderful backdoor yard where they can learn so much more than being inside the four walls of a classroom.
11: That's news.
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11: In sport, Portugal's Pedro Moreira is firming as the new boss of A-League side Auckland FC. Moreira was most recently with an Uzbekistan club side as head coach, but has previously been an assistant at European heavyweights AS Roma and Porto. Blackcaps spinner Jaden Lennox has been named player of the series after taking 14 wickets against the West Indies. New Zealand won the series 3-2 but lost the dead rubber fifth and final match by 2 wickets. Rugby's Club World Cup is poised to be delayed by a year until 2029. London's The Times reports calendar congestion and travel costs were cited as major obstacles for 2028.
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20: Forecast for Ashburton, today cloudy with a few showers but clearing to be fine. Expect light winds and tonight's overnight low down to 1. Looking ahead to tomorrow for Thursday, fine morning and afternoon, though getting cloudy in the evening. Northwesterlies will become northeasterlies in the afternoon. Tomorrow's high 15 and an overnight low of 6. And then on Friday, it'll be cloudy with some fine spells in the afternoon and evening. Expect northerly winds. A high on Friday of 15 with the low down to 1.
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0: used to be young.
1: Yes, you did, Miley. Miley Cyrus, Billy Ray Cyrus's daughter. And I still can't get out of my mind. It's etched there, that picture of her semi-clothed, not much in the clothing department, on a large wrecking ball, clinging to the chain as it goes from side to side. Remember that video? Yeah, so do I. I can't forget it. This is The Way Home tonight. It's McCaffrey's Hokanui with the Waterboys.

0: Bob Sinclair, Love Generation, Peter Mack, Benson Boone, Time of His Life. 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This Friday at 2:30 p.m, Otago versus Mid Canterbury at Monono Park in Alexandra. Our man Luke will be down overnight in Cromwell, where the team is staying, and he'll have the breakfast show coming from there live on Friday morning ahead of the game.
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0: Summer Rain, Drax Project, Peter Mac. Glasgow 2026, yes, the Commonwealth Games are virtually upon us. This country is sending athletes there, has athletes there, are competing in about 10 different sports, in netball, track cycling, athletics and para athletics and various other sports, artistic gymnastics, basketball, boxing, lawn bowls, para bowls, judo, swimming, para swimming and weightlifting. And yeah, Sky TV will be covering, I guess, virtually all of that from the end of this week. Go New Zealand. I didn't even know the games were on. Isn't this a shocking thing to have to admit to? I didn't even know the games were on until a couple of days ago.
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0: Been a beautiful winter's day here in Mid-Canterbury. No complaints from me. Down to 1 degree overnight. We had a high today of 15 degrees. That 1 degree overnight low. Tomorrow, cloudy periods with a few showers at night, northerlies, and a top of 15. At this stage, Friday, I can tell you, is cloudy but becoming fine for a time in the afternoon and into the evening. Saturday, occasional rain clearing to fine in the morning, top of 9. Sunday is the champion day. Sun comes out for you on Sunday and a top of 9 degrees. Have an excellent night. See you tomorrow.
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9: In this update, the Greens say the government's asleep at the wheel on climate change. A new Climate Commission report shows we're at risk of missing all our emissions targets and change is slow. The government's not on course to meet its 2030 methane target. The Commission is warning time is short to correct course. Greens co-leader Chloe Swarbrick is sounding the alarm.
10: New Zealanders have experienced, on average, every 8 days a state of emergency in just this past year alone. This is climate change.
9: New Zealand First deputy leader says he needs to know more before responding to comments from new candidate Stuart Nash. Former MP Chris Finlayson read out a text from Nash on his podcast, which called National's Katie Nimmin one of the laziest MPs he'd seen and claimed she'd taken 9 months' leave on full pay. Nimmin went on parliamentary leave in May last year, days before having a baby, and says she only took 10 weeks off. The Prime Minister says Nash's comments were sexist and wrong. Shane Jones says he hasn't had a full rundown of the text.
11: Well, no, I want to understand in what context the remarks were made.
9: A Northland woman who asked police for years to look into her granddaughter's death is now being interviewed by police as they scrutinise a senior officer. More than 50 cases overseen by Detective Inspector Kevin Verry are being reopened after the discovery and allegation of sexual assault was left uninvestigated for years. Ebony Bennett says she spent 3 years asking police to interview her about 10-month-old Queen's death in 2023. Police haven't responded to requests for comment. The Secondary Teachers Union isn't alarmed by a drop in students passing a key NCEA numeracy assessment. Just over half passed the compulsory NCEA maths co-requisite assessment in May. PPTA President Chris Abercrombie says the numeracy assessment tests maths in real-world context rather than straightforward calculations. That's news.
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14: Hokanui Sport.
9: In sport, the body blows keep coming for netball's ANZ Premiership as the uncertainty over what shape, if any, the competition will take next year. Administration staff at the three Netball New Zealand run franchises, the Stars, the Waikato Bay of Plenty Magic and the Mainland Tactics, have been told their contracts will not be renewed at this stage. Ryan Fox is finalising plans to head home to New Zealand in the coming days to toast his victory at the Open Championship with family and friends. 2 days on from winning the Claret Jug, Fox has completed another round of media interviews, including appearances on two different ESPN shows. Fox has told the Rich Eisen show he's planning to party with family soon. And that's sport.
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16: Weather for Mid-Canterbury.
17: Forecast for Ashburton, today cloudy, with a few showers, but clearing to be fine. Expect light winds and tonight's overnight low down to 1. Looking ahead to tomorrow for Thursday, fine morning and afternoon, though getting cloudy in the evening. Northwesterlies will become northeasterlies in the afternoon. Tomorrow's high 15 and an overnight low of 6. And then on Friday, it'll be cloudy with some fine spells in the afternoon and evening. Expect northerly winds. A high on Friday of 15 with the low down to 1.
16: 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Cause I

0: Hokanui Breakfast with Luke Howden.
1: Thursday awaits. We'll head out to Hines for some farm chat with Cole Groves before 7. We also catch Granny Sherl on the struggles of saying no to the kids. Alice Brading wraps local sport, and then we head live to Glasgow to catch one of the Sky TV commentary team for a preview of the Commonwealth Games.
0: Hokanui Breakfast with Luke Howden and Newman's Tyres, keeping locals rolling for over 80 years.
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8: In this update, Resources Minister Shane Jones is questioning targets the Climate Commission is warning the government may not meet. The Commission's latest monitoring report shows New Zealand is at risk of missing all its emissions reductions milestones. It says the time available to correct course is now short. Jones says he won't tolerate destroying jobs to meet those goals.
9: Well, no target should stand if it results in the impoverishment of New Zealand. No target should stand if it represents the hollowing out or the degradation of our industrial resilience.
8: National says it hasn't made a call on campaigning over splitting the big grocery retailers. As Economic Growth Minister Nicola Willis says, she's considering advice on it. New Zealand First has announced an election policy to break Foodstuffs into two cooperatives, one for New World and Four Square, and another for Pack and Save. Willis says National is thinking about it.
10: As I continue to consider the advice, I think it will be important that some of it is released to the public ahead of the election.
8: National's Katie Nimmin says New Zealand First candidate Stuart Nash's comments on her maternity leave are not only sexist, they are incorrect. Nash, a former Labour cabinet minister turned New Zealand First candidate, sent a text calling Nimmin the laziest MP he'd come across. He claimed she took 9 months off on full pay, went back for a week, then took another month off. Nimmin calls it classic Stuart and rejects his claims.
11: Well, I didn't take 9 months off. I took 10 weeks off, was back to work in my electorate after about 10 weeks part-time, came back to Wellington after 6 months.
8: Waikato hospitals are reverting to paperwork with a massive IT outage across the region. Health New Zealand says a network connectivity issue has cut access to a number of applications used in Waikato hospitals. They include Waikato, Thames, Te Kuiti, Tokoroa and Taumarunui. Health New Zealand says it's working with its off-site data centre provider to resolve the issue as quickly as possible. That's news.
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0: Hokanui Sport.
8: In sports football, Auckland FC are poised to confirm their new head coach. The New Zealand Herald reports Portugal's Pedro Moreira is top of the shortlist to replace Steve Corica, who left after guiding the side through their first two seasons. Negotiations with Moreira are reportedly at an advanced stage, with only final terms to be agreed. In rugby, Joel Stransky believes New Zealand's fringe All Blacks will benefit most from the greatest rivalry tour. The 1995 Springbok World Cup winning first five believes younger players have been hurt by not visiting the Republic during Super Pacific anymore. But whether it's against club sides or the box themselves, he says the New Zealanders will have eager opponents awaiting them.
14: There's never a shortage of talent in New Zealand. There's always a lot of great players. The last few years, franchise teams, the young players coming through, not playing consistently against physical South African teams. I think they've missed a little building block there.
8: A third Super Pacific side for 25-year-old hooker Ioane Moananu. The former Crusaders and Waratahs rake has signed a two-year deal with the Highlanders. That's sport. I'm Tony Doe.
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15: Forecast for Ashburton, today cloudy, with a few showers, but clearing to be fine. Expect light winds and tonight's overnight low down to 1. Looking ahead to tomorrow for Thursday, fine morning and afternoon, though getting cloudy in the evening. Northwesterlies will become northeasterlies in the afternoon. Tomorrow's high 15 and an overnight low of 6. And then on Friday, it'll be cloudy with some fine spells in the afternoon and evening. Expect northerly winds, a high on Friday of 15 with the low down to 1.
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10: In this update, the Climate Change Commission says investment in renewable energy makes financial and environmental sense. A report from the Crown entity has found the country needs to more than double the amount of emissions reduction to reach climate goals, and work needs to start within the next 2 years. Commission Chief Executive Joe Hendy says we can see examples of success in Australia.
11: What we're seeing in Australia is electricity prices reducing by 10%, helped by the rollout of solar.
10: National is considering taking action to break the supermarket duopoly. The Post says Economic Growth Minister Nicola Willis is examining the idea of forcing Foodstuffs to split Pack and Save and New World into separate businesses, similar to a New Zealand First campaign promise. Grocery Action Group Chair Sue Chetwynd says it would be great if the coalition could reach cross-party agreement.
12: They've got a problem with ACT, which thinks that these things can be fixed by reducing red tape, when clearly that isn't the case because there's pretty much no red tape now and no new players are coming.
10: Green MP Kahurangi Kata wants a law change to protect artists and comedians who make satirical content. Her members' bill, which is before Select Committee, aims to allow parody and satire to be protected under copyright law. Kata says currently those who use material for the purpose of comedy can face a risk of copyright infringement.
13: This can make for costly legal fees, or the threat of costly legal fees impedes expression and can make our artists afraid of creating meaningful work.
10: The latest QS Best Student Cities rankings place Auckland 26th in the world and 15th for diversity, driving its appeal as the country's leading student city. But the city ranks just 91st for affordability. Auckland University Students Association President Nimish Milan Singh says the cost of living is a challenge facing students across the world.
14: It might be affecting some people's decisions to study, and it's really awful if it means that they aren't able to study here in Auckland. I think we still have a lot of good pull factors that are keeping people here.
10: That's news.
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0: Hokanui Sport.
10: In sport, cricket, a dead rubber loss to end the Black Caps one-day series in the West Indies. The Windies winning game 5 by 2 wickets, chasing down the 269-run target with 15 balls to spare. Shimron Hetmyer anchored the host's chase, making an unbeaten 69 and holding firm as the loss of 3 late wickets threatened to derail the chase. Black Caps captain Mitch Santner told ESPN they were a few runs short batting first.
17: You know, we set it up quite nicely with the bat. We probably fell, you know, a touch short of where we wanted, but I think the fight that the lad showed with the ball was outstanding.
10: And Black Caps spinner Jaden Lennox was named player of the series. In Commonwealth Games news, Silver Ferns coach Nolene Taurua has acknowledged the weight a game's gold carries in the sport, despite the scaled-back event. New Zealand start the program in Glasgow against host Scotland on Saturday night. Taurua says they know what they're chasing.
18: The vibe's still the same, the legacy around what Commonwealth Games means, and for netball to still have a pinnacle event other than our Netball World Cup next year. So, you know, it's still the holier grail for us.
10: That's sport. I'm Tony Doe.
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7: In this update, National Finance spokeswoman Nicola Willis says a call hasn't been made on whether National will campaign on a policy to split the grocery retailers. As Minister for Economic Growth, Willis says she's received advice on separation in the sector, which she continues to consider. New Zealand First has announced an election policy to break foodstuffs up into two cooperatives, one for New World and Four Square, and another for Pack and Save. Willis says National will make its decision in due course.
8: As I continue to consider the advice, I think it will be important that some of it is released to the public ahead of the election.
7: The Climate Change Commission says work on reducing emissions must accelerate. Its latest report says efforts needed to more than double to meet our climate goals. Chief Executive Joe Hendy says the energy and transport sectors have massive opportunities to go green. She says there needs to be a bipartisan effort across Parliament.
9: The more that the different parties agree and can keep the climate policy stable, the better it is.
7: NCEA numeracy results have fallen, with just 50% of students passing a compulsory assessment this year. Pass rates for the numeracy co-requisite fell to 51.7%, down more than 5% on last year. NZQA says almost 83,000 students attempted at least one of the three literacy and numeracy assessments in May. Reading remained unchanged at 61%, while writing improved to 55%. The assessments are the main way for students to meet NCEA's literacy and numeracy requirements. ACT MP Laura McClure believes cyberbullying law from 2015 hasn't kept pace with new technologies. She's spoken in Select Committee as her member's bill to ban deep fake pornographic images being made without consent progresses in the House. It would make non-consensual pornographic images created by AI illegal. She believes the harmful Digital Communications Act needs a full review.
10: It wasn't foreseeing the age in which we would be living in now, or the realities of what we're living in now.
7: That's news.
11: Act 2 microwave popcorn makes scary movies pop. So pick up a pack of Act 2 today.
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7: In sport football, the boss of Spain's La Liga is calling on FIFA boss Gianni Infantino to stand down, claiming the governing body is destroying the sport. Javier Tebas says he believes Infantino's time is up, owing to a number of issues he's overseen. Tebas has criticised the World Cup hydration breaks, the halftime show in the final, the postponement of US striker Folarin Balogun's suspension, and a 64-team tournament being mooted. But no one is willing to stand against Infantino, who's expected to be re-elected for a fourth term at next year's FIFA Congress. In Commonwealth Games news, New Zealand lawn bowler Shannon McElroy believes the streamlined format of the Games competition heightens the importance of each contest. He's rolling up at his fifth Games, starting Friday night, New Zealand time in Glasgow. Only the top qualifier in each group advances, So McIlroy says a strong mental game is pivotal.
13: There's not too many environments that I haven't been involved in. So for me, it's just about feeling that atmosphere once I'm out there, and don't be afraid of those feelings of nerves or anxiety.
7: That's sport. I'm Tony Doe.
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7: In this update, National has joined New Zealand First in considering breaking up the supermarket duopoly. The Post reports Economic Growth Minister Nicola Willis is examining whether forcing foodstuffs to split Pack and Save and New World into separate businesses would increase competition and lower prices. She says they'll release a cost-benefit analysis this term. Grocery Action Group Chair Sue Chetwin says there's reason for optimism.
8: The fact that she's talking about it makes me think they realise the significance and seriousness there is for consumers.
7: The gloves are coming off as a rival to dairy giant Fonterra warns against weakening rules on competition. Open Country says the Dairy Industry Restructuring Act should not be watered down, arguing Fonterra still controls nearly 80% of the market. It doesn't like the wording red tape, saying it attacks protections necessary to promoting competition. Herald Now's Garth Bray says there's a real fight on.
9: I guess it comes at a time when you've got a new CEO at Fonterra who said one of his top three priorities is fighting for milk, getting out there, getting up every driveway, trying to take supply off the competition.
7: There's serious concern over a rise in sexually explicit images generated without consent. ACT MP Laura McClure has spoken to a select committee about her members' bill to criminalise deep fake pornographic images. She says there are fears the rise of AI makes it easier to create and share unwanted sexual content.
10: NetSafe have reported that they receive daily calls about deepfaking, which I think is quite alarming in itself.
7: An ex-Trump advisor says China's military tests in the South Pacific should not become normal. Earlier this month, the Chinese submarine launched a dummy nuclear-capable missile into the region's nuclear-free zone. Former National Security Advisor to Donald Trump, John Bolton, says China is trying to become the dominant influence in the Indo-Pacific.
11: What this missile test represents is an element of their strategy to become an equivalent nuclear weapons power to the United States and Russia.
7: That's news.
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7: In sport, Commonwealth Games news, lawn bowler Shannon McElroy feels the stars are aligning for him to make his fifth Games his most successful. Only the top group finisher will qualify for the medal matches. McElroy's best Commonwealth Games finish is fourth, but he feels he's finding the right form at the right time as he looks ahead to the men's singles.
14: I know if my best game is good enough to win this. I've had a really good 12 months, and there's been a lot of signs there that took me back to when I won my World Singles title in 2016, so look forward to a challenge.
7: In football, Phoenix women's manager Bev Priestman admits it took some mulling over before she allowed captain Mackenzie Barry to wear Auckland FC colours. Barry is joining an invitational side for a game against Chelsea next month. Priestman says it's a unique situation with the Black Knights women's team not yet officially a rival in the women's game, but due to enter the A-League late next year.
15: It wasn't just Mac. There's been some other conversations around some other players. We're very much, oh, I don't know how I feel about it. I'm a Phoenix through and through. At the end of the day, I think the big picture and the right thing for football in this country is to allow the best players to play.
7: That's sport.
0: I'm Tony Doe.
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2: Thursday awaits. We'll head out to Hines for some farm chats with Cole Groves before 7. We also catch Granny Sherl on the struggles of saying no to the kids. Alice Brading wraps local sport, and then we head live to Glasgow to catch one of the Sky TV commentary team for a preview of the Commonwealth Games.
1: Hokanui Breakfast with Luke Howden and Newman's Tyres, keeping locals rolling for over 80 years.
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12: In this update, there's speculation Stuart Nash has resigned as a New Zealand First candidate after a new sexist scandal engulfs him. The Prime Minister says Nash will not serve as a minister in his government following his attack on a National MP over her maternity leave. Nash has claimed National's Katie Neiman had 9 months off and is the laziest MP he's ever come across. Neiman says she took 6 months away from Parliament but continued working in her electorate. Chris Luxon says after several instances of poor behaviour, some politicians will claim Nash has changed, but he says his lack of contrition after making the maternity comments shows he hasn't. A report from the Climate Change Commission has found the country needs to more than double the amount of emissions reduction to reach climate goals. It says work needs to start within the next 2 years. Commission Chief Executive Joe Hendy says there are examples of success across the Tasman.
13: What we're seeing in Australia is electricity prices reducing by 10%, helped by the rollout of solar.
12: National is considering coming to the party to tackle the supermarket duopoly. The Post reports Economic Growth Minister Nicola Willis is examining the idea of forcing Foodstuffs to split Pack and Save and New World into separate businesses, similar to a New Zealand First campaign promise. Grocery Action Group Chair Sue Chetwin says it would be great if the coalition could reach cross-party agreement.
14: They've got a problem with ACT, which thinks that these things can be fixed by reducing red tape, when clearly that isn't the case because there's pretty much no red tape now and no new players are coming.
12: IT services at Waikato hospitals have been restored after outages today. Health NZ says a network connectivity issue had cut access to a number of applications used in Waikato hospitals before 11 a.m. It included Waikato, Thames, Te Kauiti, Tokorua and Tomaranui hospitals. It says the outage means some planned appointments needed to be deferred and affected patients will be contacted directly. That's news.
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0: Hokanui Sport.
12: In sport, football, Auckland FC are poised to confirm their new head coach. The New Zealand Herald reports Portugal's Pedro Moreira is the top of the shortlist to replace Steve Corica, who left after guiding the side through their first two seasons and to a maiden title earlier this year. Negotiations with Moreira are reportedly at an advanced stage, with only the final terms to be agreed. In rugby, Joel Stransky believes New Zealand's fringe All Blacks will benefit most from the greatest rivalry tour. The 1995 Springbok World Cup winning first five believes younger players have been hurt by not visiting the Republic during Super Pacific anymore. But whether it's against club sides or the box themselves, he says the New Zealanders will have eager opponents awaiting them.
16: There's never a shortage of talent in New Zealand. There's always a lot of great players. The last few years, franchise teams, the young players coming through, not playing consistently against physical South African teams. I think they've missed a little building block there.
12: And a third Super Pacific side for 25-year-old hooker Ioane Moananu. The former Crusaders and Waratahs hooker has signed a two-year deal with the Highlanders. That's sport. I'm Tony Doe.
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7: In this update, Stuart Nash has become a casualty of a sexism scandal which has engulfed him over the past 24 hours, resigning as a New Zealand First election candidate. His resignation was accepted by the party's leader, Winston Peters, after Christopher Luxon announced Nash would not be a minister in any government he controlled. Nash had attacked Nationals Napier candidate Katie Neiman for taking too much maternity leave, calling her the laziest MP he had ever come across. It ignited a storm, with politicians of all stripes attacking him and Neiman denying she had had 9 months off. The gloves are coming off as a rival to dairy giant Fonterra warns against weakening rules on competition. Open Country says the Dairy Industry Restructuring Act should not be watered down, arguing Fonterra still controls nearly 80% of the market. It doesn't like the wording red tape, saying it attacks protections necessary to promoting competition. Herald Now's Garth Bray says there's a real fight on.
8: I guess it comes at a time when you've got a new CEO at Fonterra who said one of his top three priorities is fighting for milk, getting out there, getting up every driveway, trying to take supply off the competition.
7: There's increasing concern over a rise in sexually explicit images generated without consent. ACT MP Laura McClure has spoken to a select committee about her members' bill to criminalise deep fake pornographic images. She says there are fears the rise of AI makes it easier to create and share unwanted sexual images.
9: NetSafe have reported that they receive daily calls about deep faking, which I think is quite alarming in itself.
7: An ex-Trump advisor says China's military tests in the South Pacific should not become normal. Earlier this month, the Chinese submarine launched a dummy nuclear-capable missile into the region's nuclear-free zone. Former National Secretary Advisor to Donald Trump, John Bolton, says China is trying to become the dominant influence in the Indo-Pacific.
10: What this missile test represents is an element of their strategy to become an equivalent nuclear weapons power to the United States and Russia.
7: That's news.
0: Hokanui Sport.
7: In sport, rugby, the mooted Club World Cup is poised to be delayed by a year until 2029. Officials had hoped to launch the 16-team competition in June 2028. The Times reports there's still a desire to host the tournament, but calendar congestion and travel costs were cited as major obstacles for 2028. In football, there's speculation FIFA president Gianni Infantino could turn down a planned fourth term as boss of the sport's governing body. American tabloid The New York Post reports Donald Trump wants Infantino to be the next UN Secretary General. The report says Trump believes Infantino is respected by everyone around the world and has a special ability to bring people together. That's sport. I'm Tony Doe.
0: Mid-Canterbury's best music mix starts now on Hokanui.

0: Wake up your brain with Hokanui Breakfast and the Daily Breakfast Brain Teaser. 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
6: In this update, New Zealand First Leader Winston Peters says he's accepted Stuart Nash's resignation as a candidate following controversy around his attack on a National MP over her maternity leave. Nash texted former MP and podcast host Chris Findlayson, claiming National's Katie Neiman had 9 months off and is the laziest MP he's ever come across. Neiman says she took 6 months away from Parliament but continued working in her electorate. Nash's resignation follows the Prime Minister ruling out ever letting Nash serve as a minister in his government. Chris Luxon says his lack of contrition after making the comments shows he hasn't changed from his history of poor behaviour. The Climate Change Commission says investment in renewable energy makes financial and environmental sense. A report from the Crown entity has found the country needs to more than double the amount of emissions reduction to reach climate goals, and work needs to start within the next 2 years. Commission Chief Executive Joe Hendy says we can see examples of success in Australia.
7: What we're seeing in Australia is electricity prices reducing by 10%, helped by the rollout of solar.
6: National is considering taking action to break the supermarket duopoly. The Post says Economic Growth Minister Nicola Willis is examining the idea of forcing foodstuffs to split Pack and Save and New World into separate businesses, similar to a New Zealand First campaign promise. Grocery Action Group Chair Sue Chetwin says it would be great if the coalition could reach cross-party agreement.
8: They've got a problem with ACT, which thinks that these things can be fixed by reducing red tape, when clearly that isn't the case because there's pretty much no red tape now and no new players are coming.
6: The Law Commission warns a lack of clarity for courts and judges could let some hate crime offenders avoid being fully held accountable. An offence motivated by hostility towards a group with a shared characteristic is considered a hate crime. That isn't decided until after sentencing, but can be taken as an aggravating factor. Jordan Dunn has the details.
9: A new Law Commission report says there isn't a clear process for ensuring courts are aware an offence was a hate crime. It could mean opportunities are missed for preventing further offending. It also says judges aren't required to systematically record or clearly communicate to the public whether an offence is a hate crime.
6: Green MP Kahurangi Carter wants a law change to protect artists and comedians who make satirical content. Her members' bill, which is before Select Committee, aims to allow parody and satire to be protected under copyright law. Carter says currently those who use material for the purpose of comedy can face a risk of copyright infringement.
10: This can make for costly legal fees or the threat of costly legal fees impedes expression and can make our artists afraid of creating meaningful work.
6: The latest QS Best Student Cities rankings place Auckland 26th in the world and 15th for diversity, driving its appeal as the country's leading student city. But the city ranks just 91st for affordability. Auckland University Students Association President Nimish Milan Singh says the cost of living is a challenge facing students across the world.
11: It might be affecting some people's decisions to study, and it's really awful if it means that they aren't able to study here in Auckland. I think we still have a lot of good pull factors that are keeping people here.
0: Hokanui Sport.
6: In sport, football, Auckland FC are poised to confirm their new head coach. The New Zealand Herald reports Portugal's Pedro Moreira is top of the shortlist to replace Steve Corica, who left after guiding the side through their first two seasons and to a maiden title. Negotiations are reportedly at an advanced stage with Moreira, with only the final terms to be agreed. In rugby, Joel Stransky believes New Zealand's fringe All Blacks will benefit most from the greatest rivalry tour. The 1995 Springbok World Cup winning first five believes younger players have been hurt by not visiting the Republic during Super Pacific anymore. But whether it's against club sides or the box themselves, he says the New Zealanders will have eager opponents awaiting them.
12: There's never a shortage of talent in New Zealand. There's always a lot of great players. The last few years, franchise teams, the young players coming through, not playing consistently against physical South African teams. I think they've missed a little building block there.
6: Meanwhile, a third Super Pacific side for 25-year-old hooker Ioane Moananu. The former Crusaders and Waratahs hooker has signed a two-year deal with the Highlanders. That's news and sport. I'm Tony Doe.
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0: Wake up your brain with Hokanui Breakfast and the Daily Breakfast Brain Teaser. 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

0: Wake up your brain with Hokanui Breakfast and the Daily Breakfast Brain Teaser. 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
5: In this update, Stuart Nash has become a casualty of a sexism scandal which has engulfed him over the past 24 hours, resigning as a New Zealand First election candidate. His resignation was accepted by the party's leader, Winston Peters, after Christopher Luxon announced Nash would not be a minister in any government he controlled. Nash had attacked Nationals Napier candidate Katie Neiman for taking too much maternity leave, calling her the laziest MP he had ever come across. It ignited a storm with politicians of all stripes attacking him and Neiman denying she had had 9 months off. Nationals finance spokeswoman Nicola Willis says a call hasn't been made on whether National will campaign on a policy to split the grocery retailers. As Minister for Economic Growth, Willis says she's received advice on separation in the sector, which she continues to consider. New Zealand First has announced an election policy to break foodstuffs up into two cooperatives, one for New World and Four Square and another for Pack and Save. Willis says National will make its decision in due course.
6: As I continue to consider the advice, I think it will be important that some of it is released to the public ahead of the election.
5: The Climate Change Commission says work on reducing emissions must accelerate. Its latest report says efforts need more than double to meet our climate goals. Chief Executive Joe Hendy says the energy and transport sectors have massive opportunities to go green. She says there needs to be a bipartisan effort across Parliament.
7: The more that the different parties agree and can keep the climate policy stable, the better it is.
5: Vector owner Entrust says the energy market is failing consumers and isn't delivering reliability and affordability. Entrust says it leaves New Zealand vulnerable to supply shortages and price spikes during dry years. It's backing proposed legislation obliging major power companies and large electricity users to have backup energy to cover dry years. Survivors of abuse in care say the government needs to honour its apology. The Human Rights Commission says not all recommendations have been met. Lead Coordination Minister Erica Stanford says some require funding and drastic change.
8: We're listening, we're making changes, we're working hard to ensure that we are committed to this work. It is going to take many years.
5: The government is celebrating strong momentum in the minerals sector. A one-year review of its minerals strategy shows exports have climbed from around $1 billion in 2023 to about $2.5 billion this year. Gold production and employment have also grown, with more than $30 million in royalties expected this financial year. Minerals Council Chief Executive Josie Vidal says they're optimistic, but there are still hurdles.
9: Anyone who's producing anything from the land struggles considerably with red tape, so it is good to have the strategy trying to get the mining industry up and running.
5: ACT MP Laura McClure believes cyberbullying law from 2015 hasn't kept pace with new technologies. She's spoken in Select Committee as her members bill to ban deep fake pornographic images being made without consent progresses through the House. It would make non-consensual pornographic images created by AI illegal. McClure believes the Harmful Digital Communications Act needs a full review.
10: It wasn't foreseeing the age in which we would be living in now, or the realities of what we're living in now.
0: Hokanui Sport.
5: In sport, the Black Caps one-day series in the West Indies has ended in a dead rubber loss. The Windies have won game 5 by 2 wickets, chasing down the 269-run target with 15 balls to spare. Shimron Hetmyer anchored the hosts' chase, making an unbeaten 69 and holding firm as the loss of 3 late wickets threatened to derail the chase. Black Caps captain Mitchell Santner told ESPN they were a few runs short batting first.
11: You know, we set it up quite nicely with the bat. We probably fell, you know, a touch short of where we wanted, but I think the fight that the lads showed with the ball was outstanding.
5: Black Caps spinner Jaden Lennox was named player of the series. In Commonwealth Games news, Silver Fern coach Nolene Taurua has acknowledged the weight a gold medal carries in netball, despite the scaled back event. New Zealand start the program in Glasgow against hosts Scotland on Saturday night. Taurua says they know what they're chasing.
12: The vibe's still the same, the legacy around what Commonwealth Games means, and for netball to still have a pinnacle event other than our Netball World Cup next year. So, you know, it's still the holier grail for us.
5: That's news and sport. I'm Tony Doe.
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0: Wake up your brain with Hokanui Breakfast and the Daily Breakfast Brain Teaser. 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
4: In this update, New Zealand First leader Winston Peters says he's accepted Stuart Nash's resignation as a candidate following controversy around his attack on a national MP over her maternity leave. Nash texted former MP and podcast host Chris Finlayson, claiming National's Katie Neiman had 9 months off and is the laziest MP he's ever come across. Neiman says she took 6 months away from Parliament but continued working in her electorate. Nash's resignation follows the Prime Minister ruling out ever letting Nash serve as a minister in his government. Chris Luxon says his lack of contrition after making the comments shows he hasn't changed from his history of poor behaviour. The Greens are accusing the government of being asleep at the wheel on climate change. A new Climate Commission report shows the country is at risk of missing all of its emissions targets and the pace of change is slow. The government is not likely to meet its 2030 methane target, as the commission warns the time available to correct course is now short. Greens co-leader Chloe Swarbrick is sounding the alarm.
5: New Zealanders have experienced, on average, every 8 days a state of emergency in just this past year alone. This is climate change.
4: Resources Minister Shane Jones is questioning the Commission's findings. He says he won't tolerate destroying jobs to meet these goals and no target should stand if it results in the country being impoverished. National has joined New Zealand First in considering breaking up the supermarket duopoly. The Post reports Economic Growth Minister Nicola Willis is examining whether forcing Foodstuffs to split Pack and Save and New World into separate businesses would increase competition and lower prices. She says they'll release a cost-benefit analysis this term. Grocery Action Group Chair Sue Chetwin says there's reason for optimism.
6: The fact that she's talking about it makes me think they realise the significance and seriousness there is for consumers.
4: The Law Commission is pushing to make sure hate-motivated offending is properly recognised by the justice system. A review by the Commission has found the current system isn't consistently identifying or recording hate crimes. It recommends including a flag in court records and requiring judges to formally record when hostility was a motivating factor. Commissioner Mark Hickford says the flagging process ensures an offender is properly dealt with in the future.
7: Just as importantly, it provides opportunities for the system to actually take notice of that flag, allowing the possibility of some form of intervention that might try to rehabilitate them.
4: There's increasing concern over a rise in sexually explicit images generated without consent. ACT MP Laura McClure has spoken to a select committee about her members' bill to criminalise deep fake pornographic images. She says there are fears the rise of AI makes it easier to create and share unwanted sexual images.
8: NetSafe have reported that they receive daily calls about deepfaking, which I think is quite alarming itself.
4: An ex-Trump advisor says China's military tests in the South Pacific should not become normal. Earlier this month, a Chinese submarine launched a dummy nuclear-capable missile into the region's nuclear-free zone. Former National Security Advisor to Donald Trump, John Bolton, says China is trying to become the dominant influence in the Indo-Pacific.
9: What this missile test represents is an element of their strategy to become an equivalent nuclear weapons power to the United States and Russia.
0: Hokanui Sport.
4: In sport, football, the boss of Spain's La Liga is calling on FIFA boss Gianni Infantino to stand down, claiming the governing body is destroying the sport. Javier Tebas says he believes Infantino's time is up, owing to a number of issues he's overseen. Tebas has criticised the World Cup hydration breaks, the halftime show in the final, the postponement of US striker Folarin Balogun's suspension, and a 64-team tournament being mooted. But no one is willing to stand against him. Infantino is expected to be re-elected for a fourth term at next year's FIFA Congress. In Commonwealth Games news, New Zealand lawn bowler Shannon McElroy believes the streamlined format of the Games competition heightens the importance of each contest. He's rolling up at his fifth Games, starting Friday night, New Zealand time in Glasgow. Only the top qualifier in each group advances, so McElroy says a strong mental game is pivotal.
10: There's not too many environments that I haven't been involved in, so for me it's just about feeling that atmosphere once I'm out there, and don't be afraid of those feelings of nerves or anxiety.
4: That's news and sport. I'm Tony Doe.
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0: Wake up your brain with Hokanui Breakfast and the Daily Breakfast Brain Teaser. 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
10: In this update, Stuart Nash has become a casualty of a sexism scandal which has engulfed him over the past 24 hours, resigning as a New Zealand First election candidate. His resignation was accepted by the party's leader, Winston Peters, after Christopher Luxon announced Nash would not be a minister in any government he controlled. Nash had attacked Nationals Napier candidate Katie Neiman for taking too much maternity leave, calling her the laziest MP he had ever come across. It ignited a storm with politicians of all stripes attacking him and Neiman denying she had had 9 months off. A report from the Climate Change Commission has found the country needs to more than double the amount of emissions reduction to reach climate goals. It says work needs to start within the next 2 years. Commission Chief Executive Joe Hendy says there are examples of success across the Tasman.
11: What we're seeing in Australia is electricity prices reducing by 10%, helped by the rollout of solar.
10: National is considering coming to the party to tackle the supermarket duopoly. The Post reports Economic Growth Minister Nicola Willis is examining the idea of forcing foodstuffs to split Pack and Save and New World into separate businesses, similar to a New Zealand First campaign promise. Grocery Action Group Chair Sue Chetwin says it would be great if the coalition could reach cross-party agreement.
12: They've got a problem with ACT, which thinks that these things can be fixed by reducing red tape, when clearly that isn't the case because there's pretty much no red tape now and no new players are coming.
10: Fonterra's main rival, Open Country, is pushing for a level playing field in the dairy industry. The company says a review of the Dairy Industry Restructuring Act shouldn't weaken competition rules. The legislation created Fonterra in 2001 and it still controls nearly 80% of the market. Open Country Dairy's Mark de la Tour says there's still a long way to go before there's genuine competition.
13: From our point of view, there probably needs to be 3 or 4 Open Country dairies of our scale creating competition. And if we're not careful, the legislation won't allow that to happen over time.
10: More than 18,000 people have signed a petition urging Christchurch City Council to rethink its stance on Christchurch Cathedral's multi-million dollar redevelopment. The petition was started after the council decided to put $15 million toward restoration, pending central government funding, despite receiving only 14% support from the public.
14: Green MP Kahurangi Kato wants a law change to protect artists and comedians who make satirical content. Her members' bill, which is before Select Committee, aims to allow parody and satire to be protected under copyright law. Carter says currently those who use material for the purpose of comedy can face a risk of copyright infringement.
15: This can make for costly legal fees or the threat of costly legal fees, impedes expression and can make our artists afraid of creating meaningful work.
14: The latest QS Best Student Cities rankings place Auckland 26th in the world and 15th for diversity, driving its appeal as the country's leading student city. But the city ranks just 91st for affordability. Auckland University Students Association President Nimish Milan Singh says the cost of living is a challenge facing students across the world.
16: It might be affecting some people's decisions to study, and it's really awful if it means that they aren't able to study here in Auckland. I think we still have a lot of good pull factors that are keeping people here.
0: Hokanui Sport.
14: In sport, Commonwealth Games news, lawn bowler Shannon McIlroy feels the stars are aligning for him to make his fifth Games his most successful. Only the top group finisher will qualify for the medal matches. McIlroy's best Commonwealth Games finish is fourth, but he feels he's finding the right form at the right time as he looks ahead to the men's singles.
17: I know if my best game is good enough to win this. I've had a really good 12 months, and there's been a lot of signs there that took me back to when I won my world singles title in 2016. So look forward to a challenge.
14: In football, Phoenix women's manager Bev Priestman admits it took some mulling over before she allowed captain Mackenzie Barry to wear Auckland colours. Barry is joining an invitational side for a game against Chelsea next month. Priestman says it's a unique situation with the Black Knights women's team not yet officially a rival in the women's game, but due to enter the A-League next year.
18: It wasn't just Mac. There's been some other conversations around some other players. We're very much, oh, I don't know how I feel about it. I'm a Phoenix through and through. At the end of the day, I think the big picture and the right thing for football in this country is to allow the best players to play.
14: That's news and sport. I'm Tony Doe.
0: Mid-Canterbury's best music mix starts now on Hokanui.

0: Wake up your brain with Hokanui Breakfast and the Daily Breakfast Brain Teaser. 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
9: In this update, Stuart Nash has become a casualty of a sexism scandal which has engulfed him over the past 24 hours, resigning as a New Zealand First election candidate. His resignation was accepted by the party's leader, Winston Peters, after Christopher Luxon announced Nash would not be a minister in any government he controlled. Nash had attacked Nationals Napier candidate Katie Neiman for taking too much maternity leave, calling her the laziest MP he had ever come across. It ignited a storm with politicians of all stripes attacking him and Neiman denying she had had 9 months off. A report from the Climate Change Commission has found the country needs to more than double the amount of emissions reduction to reach climate goals. It says work needs to start within the next 2 years. Commission Chief Executive Joe Hendy says there are examples of success across the Tasman.
10: What we're seeing in Australia is electricity prices reducing by 10%, helped by the rollout of solar.
9: National is considering coming to the party to tackle the supermarket duopoly. The Post reports Economic Growth Minister Nicola Willis is examining the idea of forcing foodstuffs to split Pack and Save and New World into separate businesses, similar to a New Zealand First campaign promise. Grocery Action Group Chair Sue Chetwin says it would be great if the coalition could reach cross-party agreement.
11: They've got a problem with ACT, which thinks that these things can be fixed by reducing red tape, when clearly that isn't the case because there's pretty much no red tape now and no new players are coming.
9: Fonterra's main rival, Open Country, is pushing for a level playing field in the dairy industry. The company says a review of the Dairy Industry Restructuring Act shouldn't weaken competition rules. The legislation created Fonterra in 2001 and it still controls nearly 80% of the market. Open Country Dairy's Mark De La Tour says there's still a long way to go before there's genuine competition.
12: From our point of view, there probably needs to be three or four Open Country Dairies of our scale creating competition. And if we're not careful, the legislation won't allow that to happen over time.
9: More than 18,000 people have signed a petition urging Christchurch City Council to rethink its stance on Christchurch Cathedral's multi-million-dollar redevelopment. The petition was started after the council decided to put $15 million toward restoration, pending central government funding, despite receiving only 14% support from the public.
13: Green MP Kahurangi Kato wants a law change to protect artists and comedians who make satirical content. Her members' bill, which is before Select Committee, aims to allow parody and satire to be protected under copyright law. Carter says currently those who use material for the purpose of comedy can face a risk of copyright infringement.
14: This can make for costly legal fees, or the threat of costly legal fees impedes expression and can make our artists afraid of creating meaningful work.
13: The latest QS Best Student Cities rankings place Auckland 26th in the world and 15th for diversity, driving its appeal as the country's leading student city. But the city ranks just 91st for affordability. Auckland University Students Association President Nimish Milan Singh says the cost of living is a challenge facing students across the world.
15: It might be affecting some people's decisions to study, and it's really awful if it means that they aren't able to study here in Auckland. I think we still have a lot of good pull factors that are keeping people here.
0: Hokanui Sport.
13: In sport, Commonwealth Games news, lawn bowler Shannon McElroy feels the stars are aligning for him to make his fifth Games his most successful. Only the top group finisher will qualify for the medal matches. McElroy's best Commonwealth Games finish is fourth, but he feels he's finding the right form at the right time as he looks ahead to the men's singles.
16: I know if my best game is good enough to win this. I've had a really good 12 months, and there's been a lot of signs there that took me back to when I won my world singles title in 2016, so look forward to a challenge.
13: In football, Phoenix women's manager Bev Priestman admits it took some mulling over before she allowed captain Mackenzie Barry to wear Auckland colours. Barry is joining an invitational side for a game against Chelsea next month. Priestman says it's a unique situation with the Black Knights women's team not yet officially a rival in the women's game, but due to enter the A-League next year.
17: It wasn't just Mac. There's been some other conversations around some other players. We're very much, oh, I don't know how I feel about it. I'm a Phoenix through and through. At the end of the day, I think the big picture and the right thing for football in this country is to allow the best players to play.
13: That's news and sport. I'm Tony Doe.
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18: The Ashburton forecast for Thursday. Expect cloudy periods with a few showers on the way tonight. The wind today is a northeasterly, and expecting a high of 15 degrees to follow that. The overnight low will be about 6. For tomorrow, Friday, cloud clearing and becoming fine later in the day. Northerlies will die out during the afternoon and evening. Again, a high of 15 at night, dropping to about 2 degrees. And looking ahead to Saturday, occasional rain, but it will clear in the morning. Southwesterlies will die out during the afternoon, but a high expected of just 9 degrees.
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5: In this update, Stuart Nash has resigned as a New Zealand First candidate following his attack on a National MP over her maternity leave. Nash texted former Cabinet Minister and now podcast host Chris Finlayson, claiming National's sitting Napier MP Katie Nimmin had taken 9 months off and was the laziest MP he's ever come across. Nimmin says she took 6 months away from Parliament but continued working in her electorate. Lachlan Rennie has more.
6: In a late-night social media post, New Zealand First leader Winston Peters says Nash offered his resignation and he accepted it. It follows Prime Minister Chris Luxon ruling out ever letting Nash serve as a minister in his government.
5: Meanwhile, Police Superintendent Rakesh Naidu has been stripped of his powers and uniform amid his transition to becoming a Labour candidate. The Police Ethnic, Iwi and Communities National Partnerships Manager is working for the force until the end of August. Assistant Police Commissioner Tim Anderson says Naidu's focus is establishing a handover to make sure the team has a smooth transition. The prospect of supermarket reforms gaining momentum, National's Nicola Willis is looking at whether splitting Foodstuffs, Pack and Save and New World brands could boost competition and lower prices. Labour leader Chris Hipkins says his party would be open to supermarket separation if needed. Grocery policy expert Ernie Newman says there's nothing stopping change.
7: I'm not diminishing the role of ACT in this, we know where they stand, but if the current Parliament, the overwhelming majority, are in favour of a structural separation here, why do we even need to wait for the election?
5: And Whitcool's top 100 books for 2026 shows an unexpected shift in reader taste. 26 local writers make the list, including Dame Jacinda Ardern and the late Nigel Latta. Book manager Joan McKenzie has never seen so many newcomers make it onto the annual leaderboard. I'm Kay Gregory, and that's news.
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0: Hokanui Sport.
5: In sport, a shock to the system for half the franchises in netball's ANZ Premiership. Staff at the Stars, the Magic and the Tactics have been told their contracts will not be renewed. The implication to players remains unclear, as does the competition's future. Stars assistant coach Liana DeBrain says the athletes are afraid of the unknown.
10: If I was a player, obviously I can only imagine that you'll be panicking because that's your livelihood. Nobody wants to lose a job and have that uncertainty regardless of what you do for a living.
5: The Mystics, Pulse and Steel are run by their zones, so remain unaffected. All Blacks lock Fabian Holland will return from a shoulder injury in Otago's Ranfurly Shield Challenge against Mid-Canterbury and Alexandra on Friday. That's sport.
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12: Once again, a bit cloudy through Thursday with a few showers possible tonight. Northeasterlies turning northerly, up to 15 we go, and 6 is the overnight low. Friday, cloud clears, then fine with northerlies dying away in the afternoon, and also nice and warm with 15. 5 is what we have down Burnett Street. Hines is showing 7, Mount Summers on 10, and Methven already at 11 degrees.
0: Mid-Canterbury's best music mix starts now on Hokanui.

0: Mid-Canterbury's Hulk and Ilby with the Somper, 10 past 6, and it's Friday Eve. Oh, wonderful to have your company. Let's start it in 60 seconds. Stuart Nash is gone. He's resigned as a New Zealand First candidate. You might remember that he's a former Labour minister and was keen to get back into the beehive, was running against current National MP Katie Nimmon in Napier. Former MP turned podcaster Chris Finlayson noted how he didn't stand a chance on one of his episodes, and then Stuart kicked an outstanding own goal by sending Chris this text.
1: Comments like yours motivate me and drive me harder. Katie took 9 months off on full pay, went back for a week, then took another month off. Laziest MP I've ever come across. Nice woman, but ill-suited to the rigours of being an electorate MP.
0: I would say that you're the one who's ill-suited, Stuart, so bye-bye, don't let the door hit you on the way out. What an idiot. We'll ask our local MP, James Meagher, all about this after seven. Katie is one of the warmest smiles I think I've ever seen. How bright and bubbly did she come across on the news last night? I'll tell you who's the real winner from all this. Old mate Chris and his podcast. You can't buy that sort of publicity. One sleep to go, and our mighty Mid-Canterbury Hammers are having a crack at the Log of Wood. This game against Otago is down at Alexandra's Molyneux Park. MCRU boss Kenny Addison said it doesn't get much bigger than this. Quote, some players never get the chance to challenge for the Shield in their whole career. The side was named yesterday. You can check out the full list on our Hawkinabwe Ashburton Facebook page. We've got five new caps. What a way to debut! Five Rivermen have been rewarded for their Waters Cup efforts. Declan McCormack has been named as sole captain. Last season he shared the role with Adam Williamson. Actually, I see that Big Fridge isn't even in the starting 15. He's coming off the bench. So we'll have to ask head coach Matt Winter about that tomorrow. We're going to bring you this show live from Hammers HQ in Cromwell. Looking forward to that. The last time that we challenged for the Shield was against Canterbury at the Showgrounds in 2017. And finally, the Commonwealth Games also get underway today. Glasgow making it happen after Victoria bailed. It's a stripped-back version. The event features 10 core sports across four main venues. New additions include 3x3 basketball and lawn bowls, which is being held indoors on portable rinks. We've got our very own Wendy Sutty from Hampstead, who's over there as an umpire, one of just 30 from around the world. And you can listen back to her chat on our Breakfast Ashburton with Luke Haddon podcast. Somebody who we're going to spot a bit of on TV screens. You can follow the action on Sky, by the way, from this evening. Bowls getting things rolling, and then we've got the opening ceremony tomorrow morning. And then one of the commentators who's back on the mic is Dame Sophie Pascoe, and she's our special guest this morning. I can't wait to catch up with her. To preview the action just after 8. For now, that's what we need to know. Into Thursday, it is 13 past 6.
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Because I gotta have faith. I gotta have faith. Because I gotta George Michael, Mid Canterbury's Hawk Network. It is 18 past 6. The Hammers Ranfurly Shield Challenge is not the only big rugby fixture this coming weekend. Our South Island Matutu are hosting Blues Women in the Super Rugby Opiki final. This is at Te Kaha, the new 1NZ Stadium in Christchurch. 20 past 4 kickoff on Saturday afternoon. And what was pretty neat to spot yesterday, it surprised the players themselves, that Kaylee Bell, boots and all, she is going to be there, boots and all, as the halftime entertainment. Tickets are up for grabs now. Of course, these two sides had a bit of a dress rehearsal last weekend, and the Blues took that 38-29, hoping for a different score in a couple of days' time. Matutu seeking their first Opiki crown since 2023. They would love to have you there cheering them on from the sidelines. You can pick up those tickets through the Matutu Rugby website. From women's rugby to art, something that's worth a mention a little closer to home after LAB.

0: Mid-Canterbury Talking Away, a cruisy tune from LAB into what I'm hoping is going to be a cruisy Thursday. It is 22 past 6. All about the ladies this half hour, from politics to rugby and now art. I spot the entries now open for the annual Zonta Ashburton Women's Art Awards. These awards seek to raise the status of visual women artists, open to all emerging and mid-career visual artists across Canterbury. So it's uniquely local, which is pretty neat. A major cash prize is up for grabs and also a solo exhibition at the Ashburton Art Gallery and Museum. All selected finalists also have their work shown there as well. The event celebrated its 10th anniversary earlier this year and just proves it keeps getting bigger. There were 61 entries for the Premier Award and also 23 for the Young Generation category, which is open to women aged between 16 and 20. That's particularly neat to see. Entry forms available from the Ashburton Art Gallery and on its website. And they close September the 30th. So there we go, ladies. The challenge is set. Show us what you've got. It is 24 past 6.
1: 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Know the run of play.
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1: 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With the New Zealand Herald. 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
0: Once again, bit of cloud about with a few showers possible this evening. Northeasterlies turning northerly. 15 is Thursday's high, and then we're down to 6. So no frost waking up Friday morning. Just a bit of cloud that clears to fine. Northerlies die away through the afternoon, and again, a nice warm high of 15. Saturday, oh my, we drop back to 9, starting with occasional rain that clears to fine. Southwesterlies die away, and then, whoo, a crispy minus 3 overnight Saturday. So, yep, she'll be a white start for Sunday, and then fine northwesterlies. And back into double digits with an expected high there of 10.

0: Mid-Canterbury Talking Net, we went with the Nickelback, almost 6.30, and yep, see you Stuart Nash, and also Drama Llama at Netball New Zealand once again. The news coming up for you in a moment. It is the 23rd of July, and it was on this date, 1952, that Yvette Williams leapt to gold in the long jump at Helsinki. What a way to become this country's first female Olympic medalist, thanks to amateur radio operators who were monitoring shortwave broadcasts. Kiwis who stayed up through the night were able to follow her progress on the wireless. After leading the qualifying round, Yvette made it to the final round. Yvette began the final round with two no jumps, facing elimination. She then leapt 5.9 metres to make the top six and earned three more jumps. Her fourth would be the winner at 6.24 metres, just 1 centimetre short of the world record. It would be 40 long years before we celebrated another female Olympic gold medalist, and that was windsurfer Barbara Kendall in Barcelona. Now we boast over 70 Kiwi women who have won themselves Olympic medals in the across both the Summer and Winter Games. 42 of them are gold. How good. It was on this date 122 years ago, 1904, that the ice cream cone was created at the St. Louis World Fair. And it was on this date 26 years ago, 2000, that Tiger Woods won the British Open, becoming the youngest golfer to win a career Grand Slam at 24. Happy 65th birthday to Woody Harrelson from the likes of the Hunger Games and No Country for Old Men. Great actor. Bring on the gold card. Slash from Guns N' Roses. The famous guitarist with the big hat. He's 61. Monica Lewinsky.
1: I did not have sexual relations with that woman.
0: She's 53 today. And Daniel Radcliffe, who played Harry Potter. He is 37. For our music, we are going to roll some Amy Winehouse as we remember her. Sadly lost her age 27 on this date, 2011. 15 years ago. Rest in peace, and thank you for the wonderful gift of music, of which we will share in again in three. You're talking, are we?
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4: In this update, Stuart Nash has resigned as a New Zealand First candidate following his attack on a National MP over her maternity leave. Nash had called his National Party opponent in Napier, Katie Nimmin, one of the laziest MPs he'd come across. He claimed incorrectly the sitting MP had taken 9 months off on full pay. Nimmin says she took 10 weeks off last year after having a baby. National Party Deputy Leader Nicola Willis says most women and men will be offended by Stuart Nash's remarks. She has a message for Nash.
5: You need to go back to the 1920s because they need their ignorant man back.
4: Police Superintendent Rakesh Naidu has been stripped of his powers and uniform amid his transition to becoming a Labour candidate. The Police Ethnic Iwi and Communities National Partnerships Manager is working for the force until the end of August. Associate Justice Minister Nicole McKee says licensed firearm owners have been heard, with more tweaks coming to gun laws. A raft of changes have been adopted to the Arms Bill, including loosening up rules for museum workers and gunsmiths. Nicole McKee is proposing further changes, including requiring greater firearms knowledge for licensing review committee members. And Whitcall's top 100 books for 2026 show an unexpected shift in reader taste. 26 local writers make the list. A spokesperson says she's never seen so many newcomers make it to the annual leaderboard. That's news.
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7: Phillipson now strikes. Is he going to finally get the stage win he's been looking for? Phillipson, pure power. Phillipson wins an incredible stage.
4: Yes, but Phillipson has secured victory in a sprint after five previous top five finishes in this edition. Aaron Gate was 10th. Overall leader and defending champion Tadej Pogacar continues to hold a 4 minute and 32 second lead in the general classification. And Portugal's Pedro Moreira is firming as favourite to take over as manager of Auckland FC in football's A-League. He has most recently mentored an Uzbekistan club, but has worked as an assistant at AS Roma and Porto. That's sport.
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3: Weather for Mid-Canterbury.
0: And Thursday awaits, once again, bit of clouds with a few showers possible this evening. Northeasterlies turning northerly. Nice and warm, 15 the high, and then we're down to 6. Friday also with a top of 15. Early cloud clears, then simply fine with northerlies dying away. And we're down to 2 as Friday's low. 4 degrees down Burnett Street. Hines showing 7. Mount Summer's on 10. Wowzers. What about yourself and Meffin there, Michael? Morning.
9: Good morning, Luke. Met some weather in the last 24 hours in association with Wearings Transport. And a maximum yesterday of 12 degrees, minimum overnight down to 0, with a grass minimum of negative 3. So we did have 3-degree frost early in the night. Wind speed 27 kilometres an hour. We haven't had any rain. Soil temperatures 4 degrees. Presently, wee bit of high cloud around, light northerly at 8.9. This has been Michael Kemp reporting from Meffin.
3: We don't just share the stories of Mid-Canterbury, we live them. Your local breakfast from the heart of Ashburton. Hokanui Breakfast with Luke Howden and Newman's Tyres.

Mid-Canterbury's Hockey Network, Mark Ronson and Amy Winehouse, the lass with the big voice and big hairstyle, started very young at age 10. She and a childhood friend teamed up to form a hip-hop duo called Sweet and Sour, which was inspired by Salt and Pepper. When she was 16, she successfully auditioned for the UK's National Youth Jazz Orchestra and then went on to have a rather successful music career. At the 2008 Grammys, she won 5 in a single night, including Record and Song of the Year, making her the first British female artist to achieve this feat. Sadly, a star that shone just a little too bright. It was on this date 15 years ago, 2011, aged just 27, that we lost her of alcohol poisoning. Rest in peace. Her album Back to Black subsequently became the UK's best-selling album of the 21st century, and it was a couple of years later, 2014, that a life-sized bronze statue was unveiled of her in her beloved Camden Town neighbourhood, located at the Stables Market, which, come to think of it now, I have spotted on our travels. We were lucky enough to be there about a decade back. Rest in peace to you, Amy Winehouse. Right, out to Hines for some farm chats and also reflecting on what was a big weekend earlier this month up in New Plymouth with the Young Farmer Grand Final and the Agri Kids and all that excitement. Cole Groves can talk to it after Sabrina Carpenter at Taukinui.

0: Mid Canterbury Talking Network with Sabrina Carpenter. It is 16 to 7. Reading the time is a tough ask this early. Morning to you, Cole Groves.
1: Morning, Luke. How are you?
0: Yeah, good. Long time no chit-chat. You were up in New Plymouth earlier this month for the Young Farmer Grand Final. Was it good?
1: Yeah, it was good. Yeah. They obviously knew I was coming, so I got roped into a bit of judging too. So
0: did
1: good.
0: You?
1: Yeah, I judged the Junior Young Farmer Quiz Night.
0: Oh, yeah?
1: Yeah, so I've done that last 2 years. So it's always good to see how smart these, I think, actually the two boys that won were year 10.
0: Year 10, so what's that? 12-year-olds, 11?
1: Yeah, no, that'd be 14.
0: Oh, right. Still?
1: Yeah, second year at high school.
0: Yeah.
1: So they were very impressive.
0: I mean, we had a fair smattering of local names in that competition, and Jack Taggart, of course, in the main affair, and your Ebony again doing battle with the Hines Hustlers, and then Ashburton Intermediate had a team entered as well. Felt like half of Mid Canterbury was up there.
1: Yeah, that was pretty cool. They all support each other, and I think they give each other a bit of a bit of cheeky banter, which is quite cool at that age.
0: Yep.
1: So they all had a great time. I think Intermediate might have got 14th, and then the Hines Hustlers got 15th, and I think the Beaconsfield from Aringie got 3rd.
0: Yes.
1: So really well, yeah. Kids had a great time. It's pretty hard. Like, it's a great competition. It's there's only a couple of points in between getting in the top 10 and missing out. So
0: I don't doubt it.
1: They had a lot of fun.
0: Were there any challenges you spotted that had you thinking, "Cripes, I'm glad it's them and not me"?
1: Well, I probably sit on the sideline, and I think I got the same thoughts my wife and my parents probably had when I was competing of what are they doing? the Hines Hustlers, the poor buggers, had to do their race off, which is sort of like it's a race and you do little activities, but they did it first and everything was frozen.
0: Oh!
1: And they had to put this planter box together for string, I think, and all the hoes. Sorry, I'm out in the carving paddock if you can hear the cows. All the wee hoes.

0: incredible opportunity. Hey, so you mentioned there's a bit of ambience behind you. What is happening on farm? Are you calving yet?
1: Yeah, we bought. Hey. Well, I bought some cows home, some heifers home last week before the weekend, thinking it'll get busy, and nothing happened. But if I'd left them at the other farm, it would have happened. But yeah, we've got about 25 to 30% of the cows home now.
0: So what do you mean by bring them home?
1: So we lease the farm at Wakanui, so the cows go there for winter.
0: Oh, it's like a wee hotel.
1: Have a wee holiday on that farm.
0: Winter home, yeah.
1: At the dairy farm, grow some grass, and then we bring them back around when they need sort of a week out to 10 days of calving. But I've had cows calve there 15 days early, so it's a bit hard to judge it sometimes.
0: So we
1: sort of bring them back and they're calving mobs and make life a bit easier on the dairy farm, not having everything back and stuff over there. But when you have more cows calve at your runoff and you're doing the dairy farm, sometimes you question yourself.
0: Yeah.
1: But yeah, we're not fully into it now, but there's about six out here this morning. So start to
0: have we got
1: make
0: a good
1: morning routines a bit busier.
0: We got a good setup for calving this year.
1: Yeah, the weather's, like, obviously we had that rain last week, or the week before, wasn't it? Which was timely not to have animals on your dairy farm. But, yeah, like, we probably needed a bit of rain to recharge the soils. And we've had really good temperatures over winter. Like, we've grown 14 or 15 kilos of grass a day where we normally go
0: crazy
1: under 10. So
0: wow.
1: Everyone should be set up in pretty good position, hopefully.
0: Bring it on. Busy times ahead. And cheers for dialing in. Cole Groves, it is 12 to 7.
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Mid Canterbury Talking Away with Olivia Dean. It is 7:27. Here's something to get the kids out this coming weekend and perhaps celebrate surviving the first week back for Term 3. A fun night of music and plenty of sparkle as Hampstead Netball are hosting a Sparkle and Shine Disco. Now, this is for intermediate-aged rugrats. It's on Saturday at the club rooms off Bridge Street, 6:30 till 9, so not an awfully late night. 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They're also going to have glow-in-the-dark accessories available to purchase and a whole bunch of snacks and drinks. So, well, yeah, I say not a late night, but they're probably going to come home buzzed and hocked up on all the sugar, so that'll be fun. Prizes for best dressed, just $10 for tickets, and those proceeds helping support Hampstead Junior A and B netball teams. You can find more and book your tickets through the Hampstead Netball Club Facebook page. It's coming up on Saturday night. Sounds a whole bunch of fun, and thinking of all the parent helpers who will be there on the night, keeping watch of things. Ooh, there's going to be a lot of energy in that room. Oh, it'll be fun. Here's Dragon Hawkinui.

0: Mid Canterbury Talking Network with a Dragon. It's almost 7. See you later, Stuart Nash. He's out of a job before he even had the chance to earn it after dopey comments made about Katie Nimmin. She's the current MP for Napier, so odds on that she's going to keep her job into this year's election. Someone else vying to keep his is our current local MP, James Meagher. So we'll catch up with him for a take on the news of the past 24 hours and then also ask about how he's bringing his boss to town next week. James Meagher is with us in 15.
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11: In this update, Stuart Nash says he could have made his point far better. He's resigned as New Zealand First Napier candidate after his attack on his opponent, sitting National MP Katie Nimmin. Jordan Dunn has more.
12: Nash claimed Nimmin had taken 9 months off to have a baby and was the laziest MP he'd ever come across. In fact, she took 6 months away from Parliament but continued working in her electorate. In a social media post overnight, Nash says he regrets his words were open to an interpretation he never intended.
11: The trajectory is thought to be heading in the right direction despite lower NCEA numeracy pass rates. Just over half of students passed the compulsory numeracy course in May, down more than 5 percentage points on last year. Reading and writing pass rates changed little. Darfield High School Principal Andy England says people shouldn't read too much into the decline.
13: Remember, this is the first exam that Year 10 students are taking. And they actually don't need this until they're in Year 11 either, or even Year 12. I mean, they just have to pass this to pass NCEA.
11: Hope's successful legal action over a region-wide power outage in Northland will ensure it never happens again. In 2024, an inexperienced worker removed nuts from 3 legs of a pylon at Glorit, causing it to topple. An opt-out class action against Transpower and its lines maintenance contractor is progressing through the courts. Ngāti Whātua Iwi's Dame Nada Glavish says it was avoidable and shouldn't happen again. Whitcall's top 100 books list for 2026 shows an unexpected shift in reader taste. Book manager Joan McKenzie has never seen so many newcomers make it onto the annual leaderboard.
14: I think a lot of it is word of mouth. A lot of people, for instance, have fallen in love with a book called The Correspondent, and I think they've told all their friends.
11: The Correspondent is by American author Virginia Evans and is about the life of a woman told through her letters. I'm Kay Gregory, and that's news.
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16: Hokanui Sport.
11: In sport, the edifice of netball's ANZ premiership has crumbled further. Administration staff at the three Netball New Zealand run franchises, the Stars, Magic and Tactics, have been told their contracts will not be renewed. Players were left out of the communication chain. Stars assistant coach Liana De Bruin says that's frustrating.
17: It's the lack of information to everyone. Not really uncommon for us coaches, I guess more for the players. This is a very unfamiliar territory.
11: The Mystics, Pulse and Steel are run by their respective zones. And Du Plessis Kirrifi will play his first match tomorrow since co-captaining the Hurricanes to the Super Rugby title. He'll start in Wellington's pre-season NPC match against Taranaki. That's sport.
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10: Weather for Mid-Canterbury.
0: Howdy ho, into Thursday we go, and once again a bit of cloud. Could be a few showers that creep in tonight. Northeasterlies turn northerly. Nice and warm up to 15, and then 6 is the overnight low. Friday, that cloud clears early and then back to fine. Northerlies, and also a high of 15. We start with 4 degrees down Burnett Street. Hines is up to 7. Mount Somers holds on to 10, and Meffin pulls out ahead on 12 degrees.
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0: 7:05, wonderful to have your company. So Stuart Nash is gone, and so he should. Somebody who's good at keeping his text exchanges squeaky clean is our current local MP, James Meagher. Let's catch up with him to talk this, and also how he's bringing his boss, Chris Luxon, to town next weekend. James Meagher is up after Supergroove, but first, Alex Warren, bring on Thursday at Hokanui.

0: When he's on the sidelines, he's cheering on the Hammers. There is no one more local. Hokanui Breakfast with Luke Howden.
1: I walk around this town as buildings close and windows are boarded.

0: Mid-Canterbury Talking Hewi, Super Groove, sitting inside my head. Oh, that's a dangerous place to be. It is 11 past 7. Our local MP and South Island Minister is James Mee. Good morning.
1: Good morning, Luke. Good morning, Hokanui, and go the Hammers.
0: Go Hammers. Oh, let's come back to that. First, is Katie Nimmin lazy?
1: No, of course not. No, she's probably the hardest worker. I mean, what a ridiculous comment by Nash to say that because you take maternity leave, you're a lazy MP.
0: Sensational own goal. I can't understand it because he has four kids of his own, right? He mustn't have been much of a hands-on dad.
1: I just think he got caught up in his own little world and wanted to have a crack at Katie, who is an extraordinarily good, talented, hardworking MP, and he was terrified of getting walloped by her, so he made a stupid comment, and his party obviously agreed that it was a stupid comment, and now he's gone, and hopefully that's the end of it.
0: She has the most vibrant smile. Is she as delightfully bubbly in person as she came across on the TV?
1: Yes, she is. She makes us all look really a little bit sad and down sometimes in comparison.
0: It's a breath of fresh air in a way, yeah.
1: But if it's genetic and it carries on to her wee baby boy, he's going to be very lucky. He's very lucky to have her as a mum. They've got a great family. She's been very well supported by her community. And I think she'll come through this much stronger than what obviously Stuart has. So good on her.
0: Has she brought Bubs along to, say, a caucus meeting? Have you met him?
1: Yes, I met him a few times. Actually, I think I might have been one of the first MPs to meet him because I was up in Napier just after he was born. I was already going up there to do Katie's Super Blues, which is kind of our regular meetings we have with sort of those aged over 55. And I popped in to see her and Lockie after that. And, I mean, they were great. He's such a bubbly boy. He's a big boy too. I think he might be up in 95 percentile. So I don't know what they feed him up in Napier, but we might need to get some of that down there for some of our stuff.
0: You weren't too awkward when you were holding because you're living the unattached life and savour that as long as you can, my bro, because parenthood is hard. But, you know, sometimes parents are sort of like, oh, yeah, hold Bubs for a second while I tie my shoelaces or whatnot. And you weren't sort of, you know, doing the old awkward, hot potato.
1: No, you just get straight in there. It takes a village, right? You do your best.
0: Good man. Do you know the real winner from all of this? Chris Finlayson and his podcast. I didn't realise that he was doing the old radio thing. Have you heard a listener? Is it any good?
1: Oh, Cross Party Lines, yeah. So he gets on there with, you remember Phil Gough? He was the old Labour leader from a while back.
0: Yeah, no, he was one of the few Labour MPs I had a lot of respect for, a lot of time for.
1: Yeah, I listen to it, and look, it's interesting. I mean, I don't agree with everything that Phil and Chris say, and obviously that's their right, because they're sort of former politicians, and they get to air their views quite openly and freely, but it's worth a listen. I think if people go on, they might enjoy it. And obviously, look, they talk about some interesting stuff, and that stuff makes the news, and it changes life, so there you go.
0: Pales in comparison to the Luke Howden Breakfast podcast, of course, but if you seem to have some spare time out the back of listening to all of that, then you're more than welcome to tune in.
1: You need to chop it up and get it on the socials, I think that's what people listen to.
0: Yeah. Hey, so it is election year, and you two are vying for your job, and perhaps this is all tied in with it. Are you bringing your boss back to town next weekend?
1: He's back to the event centre next Saturday, 11 a.m. for anyone who is in the area and wants to come along. So this is, this will be the third time PM's been at the event centre. He came before the election. Feds hosted in them as the PM, and now he's back to have another big public meeting. It's quite rare, I think, for PMs to do town halls and public meetings, but he's really keen on having a chat and taking people's questions. So if you're in the area, 11 a.m. next Saturday, do come along.
0: Is this for an announcement? Because the last time he did this, he revealed that we were getting our new bridge and it was going to be fully paid for. So what's next? The four-lane highway to Rolleston?
1: Well, you have to wait and see on any of that stuff. But you're right, last time he was here, he did announce he committed for us to start construction on the bridge in the first term. And we've done it. And so I think your colleague, Peter Mack, has been sort of the roving reporter going down and giving us updates every single day on that. Yeah. But no, it's just a great opportunity, I think, for him to engage with, you know, with members of our town and our community and hear from them directly what they think are important as we go into the election. So it's a really good opportunity, and I'd encourage people to come along.
0: Yeah, good stuff. Looking forward to rolling out the cheese rolls for that. Local MP James Meagher, it is 16 past 7.
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0: Miles Smith, Mid-Canterbury Talking Network. It is 21 past 7. We ran a little tight on time for local EP James Meagher to wish the Hammers all the very best tomorrow. One sleep to go, and we have a crack at the Log of Wood down at Alexandra's Molyneux Park. This against Otago. I see that they've got some big guns back on their side, but so do we. Side was named yesterday. You can check out the full list on the Hawkinui Ashburton Facebook page. Includes five new caps. What a way to debut! Five Rivermen rewarded for their Waters Cup efforts the weekend just been. Declan McCormack named as sole captain. Last season, of course, shared the role with Adam Williamson, who is not in the starting 15. He's coming off the bench. I have to ask head coach Matt Winter about that tomorrow morning. Declan himself only got back into the country last week after moving to England in November to play for a side named Beaconsfield in Buckinghamshire. Funny enough, they also play in green and gold. So no confusing there. Declan saying, we're giving it a red hot crack and everybody's been fully committed. You can listen back to the first chat that we had before the team naming yesterday with Matt Winter on the Breakfast Ashburton with Luke Cowden podcast. Noted how, you know, these lads have been putting in 4-5 nights of practice a week for the past couple of months, gearing up for this. The last time we challenged for the Shield was against Canterbury at the Showgrounds, 2017. So what, it's been almost a decade. These occasions do not come around often. What's pretty neat is I hear there's a large contingent of locals heading on down to cheer them on from the sidelines. Looking forward to being there myself. Also bringing you this show live from Hammers HQ tomorrow morning. And if you are one of those hitting the road and you want to look the part, just a reminder that the merch shop is open again today from 9 till 4 to stock up on the new 2026 threads. Otherwise, if you're staying put but you want to tune in, 2:30 is kickoff, and there is going to be a live stream, which again we will share on our Hawkinui Ashburton Facebook page tomorrow. Get up, Hammers! It's 24 past 7.
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0: Once again, bit of cloud and a few showers possible this evening. Otherwise okay with northeasterlies turning northerlies. So nice and warm, 15 this afternoon's high. And then we're down to 6. Friday, cloud clears early, then simply fine. Again, northerlies and a nice warm 15. Said today, we drop to 9. Occasional rain at first, that clears to fine. Southwesterlies die away, and then rug up. -3 is the overnight low set today. Whoo! Crispy and white into Sunday. And then fine, with northwesterlies dying out. 10 again, -3. So expecting a stiff frost waking up Monday. And then fine, here's Anne-Marie. I will always

0: love, love.
1: Mid Canterbury Talking, are we Anne Marie? It's almost 7:30. The Hammers Ranfurly Shield Challenge, not the only big rugby fixture this weekend. Our South Island Matutu are hosting Blues Women for the Opiki Grand Final. This is at Te Kaha, so the new 1NZ Stadium in Christchurch. Kickoff is 20 past 4 Saturday afternoon. We had a wee dress rehearsal last weekend where the Blues won 38-29. Hopefully we can turn that around. Matutu chasing their first crown since 2023 and adding to the occasion. Very neat to see that Kaylee Bell. Yeah, this lass will be featuring as the halftime entertainment. The players just as buzzed. That was the reaction when they found out yesterday. So that's pretty cool. Anyway, tickets are on sale. Be neat to see a bunch of mid-Cantabrians there cheering them on. And also, we've got all the local links to the coaching side. Of course, head coach Blair Baxter served a couple of years back as game development officer for mid-Canterbury Rugby. And I see that his stocks continue to rise. He's been named, head coach of the Black Ferns 15. That's right, and they get a crack at the British and Irish Lions next year. So congratulations to you, Blair. We've also got Jason Kestrup, who's a local, as one of the assistant coaches, and Adam Thompson, mid-Canterbury born and bred and former All Black. He's the forwards and set-piece coach. So three local links to celebrate there as well. Go Matutu! Right, into news and a little more sport in a moment, and then let's tackle the local stuff with Alice Brading, as we do on a Thursday. She's up in 15.
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4: In this update, Stuart Nash is no longer a New Zealand First candidate. The party's Napier candidate offered to quit following his comments calling National sitting MP Katie Nimmin lazy for taking maternity leave. Labour leader Chris Hipkin says Stuart Nash was a walking liability for New Zealand First. He says his type of thinking should be left in the past.
5: Clearly there are still some people lingering around who hold those views. I think that they don't fit in 21st century New Zealand.
4: A former model recruiter who worked with late sex offender Jeffrey Epstein has been found dead in his home in France. Daniel Siard arranged for young models to meet with the paedophile. CNN's Melissa Bell says this is the latest macabre twist in the fallout from the Epstein files. A government cash injection is flushing new life into public toilets in two tourism hotspots. It's investing $3.8 million from the International Visitor Levy to upgrade facilities in the Mackenzie and Queenstown Lakes districts. That includes replacing Tekapo's main public toilets and installing new user pays facilities in Queenstown. And Christchurch's new stadium is about to get dirty, with Supercross set to transform it into a dirt bike track. The FIM World Supercross Champs will make its New Zealand debut at One New Zealand Stadium in December. Venues Ototahi says operations staff are working closely with the turf team to ensure there's no damage to the playing surface. I'm Kay Gregory, and that's news.
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3: Hokanui Sport.
4: In sport, cyclist Jasper Philipsen has secured victory in a reduced bunch sprint on the Tour de France's 17th stage after five previous top five finishes in this edition. The win is the 11th across his career. Aaron Gate was 10th. Overall leader and defending champion Tadej Pogačar continues to hold a 4-minute 32-second lead in the general classification. Tauranga have kept their chances of a top six playoff berth alive in basketball's NBL after a 107-66 home win over an understrength Otago. The Fi move to sixth with a game to play ahead of the Jets via points differential. And Portugal's Pedro Moreira is firming his favourite to take over as manager of Auckland FC in football's A-League. That's sport.
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1: And Friday Eve awaits. Bit of clouds, otherwise fine. There could be a couple of showers developing tonight. Northerlies take us to 15. Nice and warm. 6 is the overnight low. Friday once again with a top of 15. Cloud clears, then fine. Northerlies die away. And an overnight low of 2. We have 5 here in town. Hines and, just Hines on 6. Mount Somers on 9 degrees. And Methven, look at you, out in front on 12.
3: Mid-Canterbury's best music mix starts now on Hokanui.
1: It is 25 to 8. Hope the week is seeing you well. We're almost through. Almost at the finish line of the first week back of Term 3. Getting on okay, kids. Let's talk local sport. Alice Brading is up after Sean Mendes. First, Empire of the Sun at Tokanui.

0: Oh, Mid Canterbury Talking Network with Sean Mendes. It is 19 to 8. Few surprises with the technology. I think I've got you, Alice Brading. Hello.
1: Yes, yeah, hey. I was cut out a bit before, but I am here. How are we?
0: Oh, I'm wonderful. Hey, guess what?
1: What?
0: Commonwealth Games are on tonight.
1: Yeah, how good. Getting to pop them on.
0: Out of Glasgow, making it happen after Victoria bailed on it. So it's a stripped back version. This event features 10 core sports across four main venues. Still bringing together over 3,000 athletes from 74 nations. Apparently we're sending 115, which may sound big, but that's our smallest contingent since the Games in Brisbane 1982. But I see the coverage is on Sky, and we've got a very special guest joining us just after 8, Dame Sophie Pascoe, because she's one of the commentators.
1: Gosh. How good.
0: So I'm looking forward to that.
1: We listen to that, absolutely.
0: I do feel, Alice Brading, for the poor netballers. That is one of the sports that still makes the cut, and with all the uncertainty back home surrounding the ANZ Premiership's future, because they're, of course, going to do battle. Something to celebrate on the netball front, though, and this is where I'm getting to with my big, long soliloquy here. I have spotted in the paper this morning that on a mid-Canterbury netball front, congratulations, stalwart Jan Cochran, who has been officially presented with the prestigious Netball New Zealand Service Award this week.
1: Yes, yeah. So she got that probably a wee while ago, but they got round to doing the celebration of
0: the actual function.
1: So,
0: good things take time.
1: Yeah. This is a bit of planning in place and to put on an event that is worthy, and they've done a great job and hosted that at Smolder. It looks to be like it was a great night and well-deserved.
0: You would have had a bit to do with Jan over the years.
1: Absolutely. Jan was my coach for several seasons, and she's always in the netball circuit. Lifetime recognition is not an easy feat to get, but even with that, gosh, yeah, she's... bred into the Mid-Canterbury netball system, I think. I still have a lot to do with her. She still hangs around and helps out with Celtic. So
0: in the blood.
1: Yeah, absolutely, absolutely. And just a wealth of knowledge, so why wouldn't you?
0: Absolutely.
1: Until she turns us around and says absolutely not, which I know Jan, and she's so happy to give back and share her knowledge with everyone. So we're going to keep pestering her.
0: She notes one of her greatest achievements was coach of the Ashburton College A team, guiding them to qualify for the National Secondary Schools Tournament on 6 occasions. Have we recently had another instalment of that?
1: Yeah, we had that was midweek of the holidays. We had the girls go away to compete in the secondary schools tournament. They did well. They sort of ended mid-run. There's been lots happening in the holidays around secondary schools, South Island secondary schools. We had lots of success with our cycling. All schools, the Christian School, Ashburton College, Mount Hutt, all had great achievements. Our Ashburton kids that are based at Waihee, they all had some awesome results from the cycling. Netball went well. This time last week, we had an Ashburton student, Liam Robertson, competing in the NZ Schools Orienteering Champs.
0: Say what?
1: Orienteering, they had the forest event, urban sprint and Rogaine. I was talking to the coach, Ray Nicholson. He thinks it might be the first Mid-Canterbury, and correct me if I'm wrong, anyone, but first Mid-Canterbury athlete to compete in many years in that NZ secondary schools.
0: I wouldn't be surprised. Didn't even know it was a thing.
1: Awesome.
0: The options for youngsters these days continues to blow my mind.
1: Absolutely. So cool. Hockey's doing a very cool thing coming up. So they are having two Black Sticks players, Captain Sam Lane and George Barker, are coming to Ashburton next week. So they've got an event on where they're doing some skills and drills with these amazing athletes. They've got three sessions from year one all the way up to seniors.
0: Wow. So do we get to show them our new turf?
1: We get to show them our new turf. They get to show us some new tricks. It's very exciting for the hockey community. And I think they started off with just having the captain involved. And he turned around and said, hey, if we get enough registrations, I'll bring another one of my teammates. So now they have the two of them going. So that's
0: neat.
1: Very cool for those guys. We had an Ashburton athlete. Have to mention this because it's so impressive. Natasha Waddell, first female in the Mackenzie Half Marathon. which took place last week.
0: Wow.
1: Yeah. 21 Ks in under 1 hour 40. So I think if you can try work out what you could run in a K and then divide times that by 21.
0: A lot more than that.

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1: It's a better home you'll own. 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

Fire it through. 5009 is the text number, and looking forward to sharing some shout outs, all thanks to our friends at Harvey's Bakehouse, in a moment. I see that the Lotto Powerball wasn't struck last night, so now it's up to $40 million on Saturday. Be nice, wouldn't it? I see that Lady Luck has struck another local, not from Lotto, but again from Mitre 10 in the past couple of weeks. Congratulations to Lynette King, who is $5,000 richer from a winter promotion that they've been running. She was named as one of 10 winners nationwide to each claim a bucket full of $5,000 cash. Cha-ching, because it wasn't that long ago that somebody won the Toyota Ute, was it? Yeah. All the luck in Ashburton. Keep it coming. Here's the Feelers, Hawkinui.

0: Mid Canterbury Talking Iwi, the Feelers, and another iconic Kiwi band, the Jordan Luck Band, at the Timble Tav, of all places, next Friday night. Looking forward to being at that. Birthdays, thanks to our friends at Harvey's Bakehouse, and it's a big happy 6th to Heidi Wilson. That's lots of love, Mum, Dad, and Libby. You can't be 6. What? That's fake news. Hope the first week back at school is seeing you well. Also, happy 12th birthday to Leo Rutherford. That's from Mum, James, and the Kitty Cat. And you both celebrate with Harry Potter. Daniel Radcliffe is 37 today. Michelle Williams from Destiny's Child is 46. Somebody you may or may not recognise, but your parents will. Monica Lewinsky.
1: I did not have sexual relations with that woman.
0: Yeah, she's 53. And Slash, the famous guitarist from Guns N' Roses, is 61 today. And also, here's a cool story. It was on this date, 1952, that Yvette Williams leapt to gold in Helsinki, becoming this country's first female Olympic medalist. It was in the long jump. After leading the qualifying round, she began the final round with 2 no jumps. So facing elimination, she then leapt 5.9 metres to make the top 6 and earned 3 more jumps. And then it was her 4th that was the winner, 6.24 metres, just 1 centimetre short of the world record at the time. Wow! It would be 40 long years before we celebrated another female Olympic gold medalist, and that was windsurfer Barbara Kendall in Barcelona. Now we can boast over 70 Kiwi women who have won Olympic medals. That's across both the Summer and Winter Games, 42 of them gold. How good! And I'll tell you who's one of them. Dame Sophie Pascoe! The Commonwealth Games get underway tonight out of Glasgow, and she's back on the mic for it. Looking forward to catching up with a great dame to share a preview in 15.
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12: In this update, another messy step down for Stuart Nash. He's resigned as New Zealand First Napier candidate after making remarks deemed sexist and offensive. Nash had called his National Party opponent in Napier, Katie Nimmin, one of the laziest MPs he'd come across. He claimed incorrectly that the sitting MP had taken 9 months off on full pay. Nimmin says she took 10 weeks off last year after having a baby. National Party Deputy Leader Nicola Willis has a message for Nash.
13: You need to go back to the 1920s because they need their ignorant man back.
12: Nash himself says he regrets his words were open to an interpretation he never intended. In a social media post overnight, the former Labour cabinet minister says he was trying to make a simple point. Napier deserves an MP who fights hard for it. Donald Trump's pitching FIFA President Gianni Infantino as the next United Nations Secretary General. The New York Post reports Trump believes Infantino is the right person for the role following the success of this year's FIFA World Cup. US correspondent Mitch McCann says it's unclear how serious this is or whether Infantino would even consider it.
14: Trump feels he is respected by everyone around the world and recognises he has a special ability to bring people together.
12: It's thought about a third of New Zealanders are struggling to save. Kiwi Bank's survey finds 40% of respondents have taken on debt to cover increasing living costs with buy now, pay later, as well as loans from friends or family. It says a third couldn't cover an unexpected $500 expense. Bank Chief Executive Steve Yurkovich says the cost of living remains the biggest barrier to saving.
15: We know that Māori, Pacific peoples, women, people renting find it much harder to get ahead.
12: And Prince George is a teenager. The eldest child of Prince William and Princess Catherine and second in line to the throne has turned 13. I'm Kay Gregory and that's news.
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12: In sport, cyclist Jasper Philipsen has secured victory in a reduced bunch sprint on the Tour de France's 17th stage after five previous top five finishes in this edition. The win is the 11th across his career. Aaron Gate was 10th. Overall leader and defending champion Tadej Pogacar continues to hold a 4-minute 32-second lead in the general classification. Tauranga have kept their chances of a top six playoff berth alive in basketball's NBL after a 107-66 home win over an understrength Otago. The Fi moved to sixth with a game to play ahead of the Jets via points differential. And Portugal's Pedro Moreira is firming his favourite to take over as manager of Auckland FC in football's A-League. That's sport.
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11: Weather for Mid-Canterbury.
0: Howdy, Thursday waits and with it a bit of cloud, maybe a few showers tonight, otherwise fine. Northerlies take us to a nice warm 15 and 6 is the overnight low. Friday, early cloud clears and then fine. Once again, northerlies serving up a nice warm high of 15. It's not a bad start around the district. 5 degrees down Burnett Street, Hines on 6, Mount Somers showing 9 and Meffin, wow, waking up with 12.
11: We don't just share the stories of Mid-Canterbury, we live them. Your local breakfast from the heart of Ashburton. Hokanui Breakfast with Luke Howden and Newman's Tyres.
0: 8:05, fab to have your company. Hey, guess what? We're lucky enough to have a great dame on the show this morning, and I'm not just talking Granny Shirl. This is someone who's back on the mic for the Commonwealth Games that are beaming out of Glasgow from tonight. Let's catch up with Dame Sophie Pascoe, sharing a preview of what's to come after Roxette. But first, here's Justin Bieber at Talkin' Ooey.

0: Oh, whistling away with Roxette, Mid Canterbury Talking Away. It is 13 past 8. Scottish icon Rock and Rod as Scotland prepares to host the Commonwealth Games gets underway tonight. The opening ceremony is tomorrow morning. It's a stripped back version, but it's still bringing together over 3,000 athletes from 74 nations. Coverage is on Sky, and somebody who's back as a commentator is somebody who's no stranger to this event as an athlete herself, Dame Sophie Pascoe. Morning to you. And is this the first time that we've had the Games and the Para Games running together?
1: No, it has been an integrated event now for a wee while, and that's what's so special about the Commonwealth Games. It is the only sporting event in the world that is integrated with para-athletes and able-bodied athletes. And so, you know, all the teams are going over there as united teams, and it's really important for the para movement too. You know, this is a huge a stepping stone event leading into a Paralympic and Olympic Games. So the fact that it's still obviously being able to be hosted and Glasgow picked it up, I know it's a stripped down event. It's not what everyone, you know, would have liked. We would have loved to have had obviously all the sports partake and seen more para athletes compete on the world stage too. But the fact that Glasgow was still able to take it on board, give the athletes and the people a games to enjoy watching, is hugely important to this next couple of years.
0: Well, on a local front, we're stoked that bowls are still very much the centre point, because our very own Wendy Sutty is one of just 30 umpires who's over there. So looking forward to catching her on the TV cameras. And it sounds like it's an exciting format. It's like the T20 of bowls that they're rolling out. So standing by for that. I see that we've got 115 Kiwi athletes over there with her as well. The youngest is a gymnast by the name of Sienna Shields. She turned just 18 last month. From memory, you started pretty young as well, didn't you?
1: Yes. I think people tend to forget that I had about a 20-year swimming career over four Paralympic cycles, but my career did start a lot earlier than intended. It was sort of fast-tracked from the age of 13. And
0: wow.
1: You know, I do look back on that and go, wow, it's to be a 13-year-old already succeeding at a high-performance level in the, you know, within the best of the world is pretty incredible. But, you know, to see more and more athletes, you know, coming through and showcasing their talent and skills on the world stage for New Zealand's incredible. And yeah, you know, I mean, you learn so much from your leaders on the team, and that's what, you know, we've got an incredible amount of, you know, world star athletes in this particular Commonwealth Games team that, you know, these athletes who are going as their first debut games will be absolutely relishing in those opportunities to learn off their leaders.
0: What a neat experience. Hang tight, Dame Sophie Pascoe. More, including a preview of those in action this coming weekend. Up in six at Talkin' Away.
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0: Shaboozy, Mid Canterbury Talking Network. It is 22 past 8. Standing by for the Commonwealth Games out of Glasgow, and Dame Sophie Pascoe is on the commentary team. Good enough to be on the blower with us this morning as well. So as we open things up, who are you keeping tabs on?
1: Well, gosh, I mean, I am biased, obviously, with the just slightly with swimming. But, you know, we do have Lewis Kleber in the pool and Erica Fairweather on day one. And I'm certainly obviously very excited for them, you know, taking over that leadership role now and wanting to obviously retain their titles from Birmingham. But the best way to actually look out for them is to download the New Zealand Team app. And it's got whole entire schedule on there, but it's also you click on the athletes that's competing, and it's got the whole entire bio. You can learn about them and really feel, you know, who they are as people as well as the athletes. So it's awesome.
0: Is it better to be first up or later in the games? Which did you prefer?
1: I had no choice. In a way, I do look, you know, for me, Commonwealth Games, I only had two events that I was able to compete in due to, obviously, the classification system with the para-integrated events. So I was usually first up, which in a way was actually quite good because I was able to then give all my energy into the rest of the team and cheering and supporting, and I'm such a vocal supporter. So I actually do...
0: Well, that's why you've got this job now, right? I guess I can only compare it to maybe like school exams, you know. When you're done, then it's just it's a breath of relief and you can actually enjoy a bit of the atmosphere more and whatnot.
1: It's slightly, but then obviously you're on the edge of your seat when you're watching your teammates race. And
0: they had the distraction.
1: I look at Birmingham and we were the most successful swimming team to date. That went away to a Commonwealth Games. And so, you know, I just remember being having no voice at the end of the competition. But that's what it's about, right? You know, sport is so much greater than the medals around your neck. It's the teammates that you have, that you support one another. It's the memories you create with them. It's the support from the nation. It's, you know, sport just gives you all those emotions and you're able to feel that, and it's so powerful. It can change someone's life in an instant watching somebody.
0: Well, you look after that voice this time around because you are going to be in front of the cameras with the Sky team. Better give this a plug because they're helping pay your way for the next wee while. So there's up to 9 dedicated channels from tonight, and there's going to be stuff free to wear as well.
1: Yes, there's going to be highlights on TV3, which is incredible. So the fact that it's accessible for everybody to be able to watch, and, you know, it's going to be early starts for me. I don't know how I'm going to go with the 3:30 wake-up call tomorrow morning, but I'm just so excited.
0: Join the club.
1: Yes, exactly.
0: The discipline is at the tail end of the day, getting the early night. But then, of course, that is far easier said than done when you're a family man or a family woman, because you've got a young kid as well, right?
1: Yes, I've got a 2.5-year-old.
0: You and I are well in the trenches. Your family life's going all right?
1: It's going great, thank you. And I mean, this is definitely the hardest part of being away from our son. And but he knows, you know, mummy's going to work and mummy's going to be on TV. So
0: that's got to be pretty special.
1: Yeah, and it is going to be a tough few weeks because actually I've obviously got the 10 days on TV presenting the Commonwealth Games, but we're actually heading to Canada for a friend's wedding straight afterwards. So I'm actually going to be nearly 4 weeks away from our boy, which is going to be very, very hard.
0: Oh, jeepers.
1: But he is going to be living his absolute best life because he is going to be in Fiji with his grandparents.
0: Oh, I could think of worse things. What
1: exactly.
0: A distraction. Oh, my gosh.
1: So I certainly think he's actually probably going to be absolutely okay. But just hopefully he doesn't forget me when I come and pick him up.
0: Wow, that's the key to it, is it? Because I know that feeling too when you walk out the door and the kids are like, no, Dad. Well, actually, no, I don't, because they never do that for Dad. But for Mum, no, Mum's gone. Just surf up an overseas holiday. Oh, neat. Hey, I'm really looking forward to following these Commonwealth Games. I feel like it's sort of filling the void that's been left from, you know, all the excitement that we've had with the FIFA World Cup and Ryan Fox doing so well and whatnot. So bring on the coverage and the opening ceremony tomorrow. And yeah, looking forward to you helping us guide us through it, Dame Sophie Pascoe.
1: Thank you. 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

0: Mid-Canterbury's Whole Canoe with Georgia Ezra. It's 8:30. Granny Sherl still with us, but just made a bit of room for Dame Sophie Pascoe. I hope she understands. So let's get Sherl on before 9. A brain teaser to come as well at Talkin' Owee.
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3: In this update, another messy step down for Stuart Nash. He's resigned as New Zealand First Napier candidate after making remarks deemed sexist and offensive. Nash had called his National Party opponent in Napier, Katie Nimmin, one of the laziest MPs he'd come across. He claimed incorrectly that the sitting MP had taken 9 months off on full pay. Nimmin says she took 10 weeks off last year after having a baby. National Party Deputy Leader Nicola Willis has a message for Nash.
4: You need to go back to the 1920s because they need their ignorant man back.
3: Nash himself says he regrets his words were open to an interpretation he never intended. In a social media post overnight, the former Labour cabinet minister says he was trying to make a simple point. Napier deserves an MP who fights hard for it. Donald Trump's pitching FIFA President Gianni Infantino as the next United Nations Secretary General. The New York Post reports Trump believes Infantino is the right person for the role following the success of this year's FIFA World Cup. US correspondent Mitch McCann says it's unclear how serious this is or whether Infantino would even consider it.
5: Trump feels he is respected by everyone around the world and recognises he has a special ability to bring people together.
3: It's thought about a third of New Zealanders are struggling to save. Kiwi Bank's survey finds 40% of respondents have taken on debt to cover increasing living costs with buy now, pay later, as well as loans from friends or family. It says a third couldn't cover an unexpected $500 expense. Bank Chief Executive Steve Yurkovich says the cost of living remains the biggest barrier to saving.
6: We know that Māori, Pacific peoples, women, people renting find it much harder to get ahead.
3: And Prince George is a teenager. The eldest child of Prince William and Princess Catherine and second in line to the throne has turned 13. I'm Kay Gregory and that's news.
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2: Hokanui Sport.
3: In sport, cyclist Jasper Philipsen has secured victory in a reduced bunch sprint on the Tour de France's 17th stage after five previous top five finishes in this edition. The win is the 11th across his career. Aaron Gate was 10th. Overall leader and defending champion Tadej Pogačar continues to hold a 4-minute 32-second lead in the general classification. Tauranga have kept their chances of a top six playoff berth alive in basketball's NBL after a 107-66 home win over an understrength Otago. The Fi move to sixth with a game to play ahead of the Jets via points differential. And Portugal's Pedro Moreira is firming his favourite to take over as manager of Auckland FC in football's A-League. That's sport.
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2: Weather for Mid-Canterbury.
0: Well, we had the most incredible red sky about 40 minutes ago, which would usually be a sign of things to come. The forecast suggesting it's not going to be that bad, though. Clouds with maybe a few showers tonight. Northerlies take us to 15 this afternoon, and then 6 is the overnight low. Friday, early cloud clears, then simply fine. Again, northerlies keeping it nice and warm. Also a high of 15. We have 6 down Burnett Street. Hines is up to 8, Mount Summers 10, and Methven hovering between 12 and 13 degrees.
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0: Sam Fender and Olivia Dean, Mid-Canterbury Talking Away, 20 to 9, one sleep to go, and the mighty Mid-Canterbury Hammers having a crack at the Loggerwood, this out of Alexandra's Molyneux Park against Otago. And I see that they've got a host of Highlanders back, including Liam Coltman, who looks like someone who spent a little too long in the bush without a razor, and Fabian Holland back from injury, which is not ideal. He is a big human. Did you see him on the news last night? Ooh, but, oh, look, yeah, Hammers are rising to the occasion. The side was named yesterday, and we've got a smattering of experience, the likes of Fridge Adam Williamson. He's going to be coming off the bench. Declan McCormack named as skip. And what's extra exciting, we've also got five new caps among the 23. What a way to debut, eh? Five Rivermen have also been rewarded for their Waters Cup efforts last weekend. So safe travels down, and looking forward to being right in the thick of all that excitement as we bring you the show live from Hammers HQ out of Cromwell tomorrow morning on the road. Thanks to our friends at Newman's Tyres. Bring it on. Not without a little bit of drama heading into it, which I shall share with Granny Shirl as we catch up with her a little later this morning, but still better late than never. She's going to be with us in 8 minutes. First, Brain Teaser, and it is thanks to our friends at Specsavers. You can find them on Cass Street. 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The average adult is capable of remembering. How am I going to word this? The average adult has a vocabulary of around how many words? Yeah, let's put it like that. It's oddly worded this morning, which is ironic given that the question is about words. The average adult, English speaking adult, has an active vocabulary that sits around how many words? Looking for a number. Pick a number, any number this morning. Let's reveal it before 9.
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0: Mid Canterbury Talk Nui, one of music's power couples, Beyonce and Jay-Z. It is 12 to 9. Better late than never. Morning, Granny Shirl.
1: Morning, Luke. How are you?
0: Yeah, good. What do you make of the Stuart Nash, Katie Nimmin saga?
1: Yes, I did catch a glimpse of that on the news, and it stopped me in my tracks, I have to say.
0: What an idiot!
1: I can't believe it. Like, seriously, even at the best of times, you wouldn't. I just looked at my TV and thought, oh, my God, what is going on in this world?
0: Well, the latest drama llama in our house, I almost feel like I'm in the Truman Show, you know, where Truman tries to, he discovers that his reality is not real, and he tries to leave the city, and there's all those blocks getting in the way. I'm looking forward.
1: I love that movie. Watched it a few times. I can't believe that they even made it. And Jim Carrey was so good. Yeah, what's happening in your house?
0: So I'm looking forward to getting down south to cheer on the Hammers for the Renfrewshire Shield tomorrow afternoon. It's out of Alexandra, and we're doing the show live from Cromwell in the morning, which you're welcome to tune into. There's a shameless plug. And sure enough, we get the call from daycare yesterday that William's crook, and he's been sent home, and he's got to be off for the rest of the week. So frantic phone calls last night to rope in this babysitter and that babysitter, and thankfully the plan is still intact. But, you know, it's just those curveballs you get thrown as a parent. So I have all the empathy in the world for Katie Nimmin to have such a full-on role as a local MP, and she seems to be nailing it by all accounts. And at the same time, you've got to juggle that.
1: Definitely, and I sympathise with you kids and that, like, I mean, and the worst thing is, you know, when you've got a child that's not 100%, they only really want mum and dad. So, yeah. You know, the babysitters that you're dragging in are really wonderful, wonderful people coming on to do that for you. So good luck and, yeah, well done.
0: Anyway, so Stuart Nash is on the way out, something that is making its way onto TV screens, which is good because I sort of felt like I was coming down from a high from the sporting weekend we just had with the football and Ryan Fox's incredible achievements. He was quite good on Seven Sharp last night, wasn't he?
1: Wasn't that amazing? I actually sat down and watched that. Grant Fox was one of my favourite rugby players. Like, I just loved the way he did everything, that man. He won some games for us.
0: Like. How the narrative has now changed. Grant is now the son of famous golfer Ryan Fox,
1: exactly.
0: Not Ryan being the son of famous All Black Grant Fox.
1: And just to sit and listen to him last night, and I watched it, I rewound it and watched it over, and well, it shows you anyway, like he did the putt, and the people just stood, you know, it was like a Mexican wave situation, like yeah. They just, everyone was just so excited for him, and I mean, when he hit the putt, did he think, oh, wow, or did he think 5.5 mil?
0: No, surely, it must have just been relief, surely.
1: Well, I tell you what, the 35 million did not go last night either.
0: No.
1: I see it's rolled over to 40.
0: That's
1: but
0: right.
1: Like, no, and I thought he was very humble, and I just loved listening to him. I thought he was
0: quintessential Kiwi, eh? And the fact that he gets to hold on to the jug and pretty much do whatever he wants with it. I mean, it's already had several bottles of wine by the sound of things, but, you know, he stowed it in the overhead compartment on the plane ride home. Apparently just a couple of rows in front of Cam Young, who was the bridesmaid at this year's event, so that's just rubbing salt in the wound. Anyway, where I was going with all that, Commonwealth Games start tonight.
1: And that was a shock as well. I heard that and I thought, oh, how did I miss that? Yes, I've been a wee bit off the grid, as I said, with the Hokanui Fashion Awards.
0: Oh, you've been busy.
1: Miss out on a few things, but yes, I can't believe the Commonwealth Games are about to start again. I feel like we've only just said goodbye to what, the Olympics or whatever it was.
0: Yeah, well, the Football World Cup, that's right. It's on Sky. I know that you're a long-time Sky subscriber, so will you be tuning in? I mean, the viewing times aren't that ideal because they're 11 hours behind, so we're talking sort of late night, early morning.
1: Yeah, I'm pretty choosy about what I watch these days on that sort of thing. I love the gymnastics.
0: Yeah.
1: I love the swimming and the diving, anything equestrian. So, yeah, I'll just be keeping an eye. I love, like, they give you a timetable now. They give you a...

0: Mid-Canterbury Talking Away with Dave Dobbin. Almost to nine. Let's answer the brain teaser. Thanks to Specsavers, the average adult English speaker has an active vocabulary of how many words? 20,000. Yeah, an arsenal of 20,000 that we have to reach for. Although I must say that there's many in mind that in the short-term grab bag used a lot more than others, and some naughty ones probably used a lot more than they should be as well. Right, alongside all of the Katie Nimmin and Commonwealth Games chat, also feeling for those working in the netball space and certain times. Another update on this coming in a moment, and then we'll get ourselves back into the tunes with Rob Thomas. Ella Langley's song that has now spent a record equaling 14 weeks at the top of the Billboard Hot Charts. No stopping her. Genesis and One Republic. All inside the next 20 at Auckland.
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11: In this update, Stuart Nash is being told he's out of touch with what the modern-day voter wants from their local representative. The former Labour man's now resigned as a New Zealand First candidate after calling Napier MP Katie Nimmin the laziest MP he'd ever come across. He claimed Nimmin took 9 months off to have a baby, when she actually took 6 months off from Parliament while still working in her electorate after 10 weeks. Nimmin says representatives don't have to be aggressive or fighting to do a good job.
12: Doing his job with empathy, really listening to people and being reasoned and considered in your advocacy for them, I think is what people want, especially in 2026.
11: Washington is growing increasingly frustrated by Iran's grip on the Strait of Hormuz. The US has launched strikes on Iran for an 11th consecutive night. April's ceasefire collapsed last week as both sides battle over the strait. US correspondent Mitch McCann says Donald Trump's vowing every time Iran targets a ship in the strait, the US will bomb one bridge or power plant, including those in Tehran. He says Trump's advisers will likely be urging caution as targeting civilian infrastructure could be considered a war crime. Fog is disrupting some flights at Auckland Airport. Four regional departures have been cancelled and another three delayed. Health New Zealand's newest board member is committing to ensuring GP perspectives are taken into account at the top. Brian Betty joins the board after just over 3 years as Chair of General Practice New Zealand. He's particularly interested in combining primary and secondary care into one system.
13: The strategic decisions that are made now are really where we'll be in 5 or 10 years' time. So that planning from a primary care perspective and how it integrates with secondary care will be a focus.
11: I'm Kay Gregory, and that's news.
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11: In sport, New South Wales League coach Laurie Daly believes players and fans on both sides of the Tasman will jump at the chance to experience State of Origin in New Zealand. Game 2 of next year's series is at Auckland's Eden Park. Daly sees an easy recipe for success as his side looks to defend their title against the Maroons.
15: Eden Park is such an iconic venue. For our players to experience that and the people of New Zealand to see the greatest product that we have here in Australia sporting-wise is exceptional. And there'll be a lot of people that travel over too, by the way.
11: And rowing great Olav Tufte, probably best remembered to New Zealanders for thwarting rival and friend Mahe Drysdale's gold medal hopes at the 2008 Beijing Olympics, has died at the age of 50 on his Norwegian farm. That's sport.
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10: Weather for Mid-Canterbury.
0: Looks like we're going to struggle to shake the cloud today. There could be a few showers that also join the party tonight. Nice and warm though, with northerlies taking us to 15 and 6 as the overnight low. Friday, the cloud clears and bring back the sunshine. Fine. Again, northerly serving up a nice warm high of 15. We have 8 now down Burnett Street. Pine's also on 8. Pardon me. Mount Summers on 10 and Methven, look at you, out in front with 13 degrees.
10: Mid-Canterbury's best music mix starts now on Hokanui.

Mid Canterbury Talking Away, Ella Langley, and a song that has now spent 14 weeks at the top of the Billboard Hot 100 charts, tied with two other legendary tracks, Mariah Carey's 2005 hit We Belong Together. Wouldn't have picked that as being one of her biggest, in all fairness. And Whitney Houston's 92 smash, I Will Always Love You. Yeah, absolutely nailed it from the Bodyguard. So one more week and she'll have the record all to herself. Good luck. Right, coming up, if it's been a tough week and you're looking for a wind down tomorrow, well, here's something you could reach for, a local brew that has recently cleaned up at the National Gin Awards. Ooh, let's find out about this. We've also got something for the local diary to tuck in before 10. Music as well from One Republic and Tina Turner on the way. For now, here's Genesis. Friday Eve, a Talkin' Away.

0: the Mid-Canterbury Talking Iwi One Republic. Luke Abbott until 10. Woo! Has the week proved a battle? Bring on Friday. And it's quite good to wash it down with a wee tipple. If so, why not choose some of the best brewed just up the road in Geraldine? Congratulations, Humdinger Distillery, who recently entered the Small Batch Gin Awards and won 6 from 6, their dry gin and slow gin, each picking up gold, the former doing so 2 years in a row now, and the citrus gin was awarded silver. Co-owner Andrew Lewis said that the thing they're most proud of, however, is that they earned the Sustainable Distillery of the Year title. The judges praised the depth and authenticity of their sustainable practices, which includes a bunch of solar panels on the roof, providing 188% of the distillery's power, which means they feed more back into the electricity grid than they take from it. The judges also commented that they liked how customers can bring their bottles back for refilling. Oh, I didn't know you could do that. Well, there we go. The award-winning Humdinger Distillery on the corner of Talbot and Peel Streets in Geraldine. Cheers to you.
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Mid Canterbury's Hawk and Awi, Mitch James. Sadly, no bright blue skies as I look out the window down Burnett Street. We've got the cloud, which is going to be pretty hard to shake for the rest of Thursday. Maybe a few showers joining the party tonight. At least northerlies go and bump the high up to 15, nice and warm. 6 is our overnight low. Friday also with a high of 15. The good news, cloud clears and then the sun is back. Fine, down to 2 as the low. Saturday starts with occasional rain, that's short-lived, clearing to fine again. Southwesterlies pull that top back to 9, and then, oh my goodness, bring in the firewood, chuck all the blankets on the bed. -4 is what we dip to overnight Saturday, so she's going to be pretty white and crispy into Sunday, then fine with a top of 9. And there could be a pretty hard frost into Monday by the look of things as well. So bracing for that. Pretty neat to see that what's become a real fixture of the Ashburton Art Gallery and Museum, the Zonta Women's Arts Awards are returning and they're now calling for entries. Let's share the deets on this. After Pink, but first, here's REM, Talking Awi.

0: Mid-Canterbury's Hockey Network. She's not interested. Pink, Luke Howden until 10. Something we hope many local ladies are interested in is the annual Zonta Ashburton Women's Arts Awards, open to all emerging and mid-career visual artists across Canterbury, so it's uniquely us. There's a major cash prize up for grabs, cha-ching, but also the premier winner gets a solo exhibition to be shown at the Ashburton Art Gallery and Museum. All the selected finalists also go on show as well. The event celebrated its 10th anniversary earlier this year, and neat to see it keeps getting bigger. They received 61 entries for the Premier Award, but also really cool to see 23 entries for the Young Generation category. So this is ladies aged between 16 and 20. Entry forms are now available for the next hosting of these. You can pick yours up from the Ashburton Art Gallery in person or their website. And those entries close September the 30th. So there we go. The challenge is set. Local artistic lady, show us what you got.
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He's not just talking about Mid-Canterbury, he's living it. 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

0: Mid-Canterbury's Hockey Network. Almost 10, right, time to boogie. I've got to go and hitch on the caravan and start a very slow journey all the way down to Cromwell. The Hammers, of course, in Alexandra tomorrow, having a crack at the Ranfurly Shield against Otago, and sounds like there's plenty of other locals heading down as well. If you're staying put, there is going to be a live stream, so we'll go and share that link tomorrow on our Hokanui Ashburton Facebook page. And then something you can tune into in the morning is we're bringing you this show live from Hammers HQ, from the hotel they're staying at in Cromwell. So looking forward to catching up with some of the key players, and head coach Matt Winter will be back and just setting the scene for what is going to be an absolute beaut of a battle. So, yes, off we go, hitting the road, and we'll be with you tomorrow from Cromwell. Spot you from six then. Bye-bye.
1: 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Ashburton Library's Book Talk Book Club runs on the third Tuesday of every month. It's a relaxed evening of chatting about trending titles from Book Talk and Bookstagram. 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All that and more at Ashburton Library, 2 Baring Square East. 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
9: In this update, Stuart Nash is being told he's out of touch with what the modern-day voter wants from their local representative. The former Labour man's now resigned as a New Zealand First candidate after calling Napier MP Katie Nimmin the laziest MP he'd ever come across. He claimed Nimmin took 9 months off to have a baby, when she actually took 6 months off from Parliament while still working in her electorate after 10 weeks. Nimmin says representatives don't have to be aggressive or fighting to do a good job.
10: Doing his job with empathy, really listening to people and being reasoned and considered in your advocacy for them, I think is what people want, especially in 2026.
9: Washington is growing increasingly frustrated by Iran's grip on the Strait of Hormuz. The US has launched strikes on Iran for an 11th consecutive night. April's ceasefire collapsed last week as both sides battle over the strait. US correspondent Mitch McCann says Donald Trump's vowing every time Iran targets a ship in the strait, the US will bomb one bridge or power plant, including those in Tehran. He says Trump's advisers will likely be urging caution, as targeting civilian infrastructure could be considered a war crime. Fog is disrupting some flights at Auckland Airport. Four regional departures have been cancelled and another three delayed. Health New Zealand's newest board member is committing to ensuring GP perspectives are taken into account at the top. Brian Betty joins the board after just over 3 years as chair of General Practice New Zealand. He's particularly interested in combining primary and secondary care into one system.
11: The strategic decisions that are made now are really where we'll be in 5 or 10 years' time. So that planning from a primary care perspective and how it integrates with secondary care will be a focus.
9: I'm Kay Gregory, and that's news.
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9: In sport, New South Wales League coach Laurie Daly believes players and fans on both sides of the Tasman will jump at the chance to experience State of Origin in New Zealand. Game 2 of next year's series is at Auckland's Eden Park. Daly sees an easy recipe for success as his side looks to defend their title against the Maroons.
13: Eden Park is such an iconic venue. For our players to experience that and the people of New Zealand to see the greatest product that we have here in Australia sporting-wise is exciting. And there'll be a lot of people that travel over too, by the way.
9: And rowing great Olav Tufte, probably best remembered to New Zealanders for thwarting rival and friend Mahe Drysdale's gold medal hopes at the 2008 Beijing Olympics, has died at the age of 50 on his Norwegian farm. That's sport.
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8: Weather for Mid-Canterbury.
9: The Ashburton forecast for Thursday. Expect cloudy periods with a few showers on the way tonight. The wind today is a northeasterly and expecting a high of 15 degrees. To follow that, the overnight low will be about 6. For tomorrow, Friday, cloud clearing and becoming fine later in the day. Northerlies will die out during the afternoon and evening. Again, a high of 15 at night, dropping to about 2 degrees. And look ahead to Saturday, occasional rain, but it will clear in the morning. Southwesterlies will die out during the afternoon, but a high expected of just 9 degrees.
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12: In this update, Stuart Nash is being told he's out of touch with what the modern-day voter wants from their local representative. The former Labour man's now resigned as a New Zealand First candidate after calling Napier MP Katie Nimmin the laziest MP he'd ever come across. He claimed Nimmin took 9 months off to have a baby, when she actually took 6 months off from Parliament while still working in her electorate after 10 weeks. Nimmin says representatives don't have to be aggressive or fighting to do a good job.
13: Doing this job with empathy, really listening to people and being reasoned and considered in your advocacy for them, I think is what people want, especially in 2026.
12: Washington is growing increasingly frustrated by Iran's grip on the Strait of Hormuz. The US has launched strikes on Iran for an 11th consecutive night. April's ceasefire collapsed last week as both sides battle over the strait. US correspondent Mitch McCann says Donald Trump's vowing every time Iran targets a ship in the strait, the US will bomb one bridge or power plant, including those in Tehran. He says Trump's advisers will likely be urging caution, as targeting civilian infrastructure could be considered a war crime. Fog is disrupting some flights at Auckland Airport. 4 regional departures have been cancelled and another 3 delayed. Health New Zealand's newest board member is committing to ensuring GP perspectives are taken into account at the top. Brian Betty joins the board after just over 3 years as Chair of General Practice New Zealand. He's particularly interested in combining primary and secondary care into one system.
14: The strategic decisions that are made now are really where we'll be in 5 or 10 years' time. So that planning from a primary care perspective and how it integrates with secondary care will be a focus.
12: I'm Kay Gregory, and that's news.
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12: In sport, New South Wales League coach Laurie Daly believes players and fans on both sides of the Tasman will jump at the chance to experience State of Origin in New Zealand. Game 2 of next year's series is at Auckland's Eden Park. Daly sees an easy recipe for success as his side looks to defend their title against the Maroons.
18: Eden Park is such an iconic venue. For our players to experience that and the people of New Zealand to see the greatest product that we have here in Australia sporting-wise is exciting. And there'll be a lot of people that travel over too, by the way.
12: And rowing great Olav Tufte, probably best remembered to New Zealanders for thwarting rival and friend Mahe Drysdale's gold medal hopes at the 2008 Beijing Olympics, has died at the age of 50 on his Norwegian farm. That's sport.
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0: Weather for Mid-Canterbury.
12: The Ashburton forecast for Thursday. Expect cloudy periods with a few showers on the way tonight. The wind today is a northeasterly and expecting a high of 15 degrees. To follow that, the overnight low will be about 6. For tomorrow, Friday, cloud clearing and becoming fine later in the day. Northerlies will die out during the afternoon and evening. Again, a high of 15 at night, dropping to about 2 degrees. And looking ahead to Saturday, occasional rain, but it will clear in the morning. Southwesterlies will die out during the afternoon, but a high expected of just 9 degrees.
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12: In this update, Nicola Willis says politicians should focus on the number of big issues impacting Kiwis, not making sexist remarks. Stuart Nash has resigned from New Zealand First after calling Napier MP Katie Nimmin the laziest MP he had ever come across for taking maternity leave. Willis says she thought that attitude died in the 50s.
13: The implication that he was clearly making was that if you are a woman and you dare to have a child, that makes you incompatible for public leadership.
12: Air New Zealand's CEO is trying to stay positive in the wake of new fuel challenges. Nikhil Ravishankar says he's woken up this morning to a 4.1% jump in the price of jet fuel. He says on the brighter side, the company's engine issues with its Boeing 787 Dreamliners and Airbus A320s are starting to be solved. Ravishankar says the airline will be able to focus on its growth plan once it's sorted the engines.
14: Mid-2027 is when I can plant the flag and say those are completely resolved.
12: Unusually heavy fog is still disrupting a number of flights at Auckland Airport. 35 regional flights have been cancelled and 26 delayed. Two regional arrivals have been diverted. One main trunk domestic flight and an international flight were delayed but have since departed. New Zealand's inflation rate will be reported each month starting from July next year. Jordan Dunn has more.
15: Currently, Stats NZ releases consumer price index data every 3 months. Statistics Minister Scott Simpson says switching to monthly reports will mean businesses, households and decision makers like the Reserve Bank will be better informed. He says inflation affects every New Zealander from the weekly supermarket shop to mortgage repayments and to business costs.
12: Meanwhile, the cost of living is plunging more people people into debt. FinCap's latest report shows it's seen a 57% rise in people seeking financial mentoring since 2021. It reveals there's been a 121% spike in total client debt over 5 years, rising to almost $1 billion. CEO Fleur Howard says the average client is spending $107 for every $100 of weekly income. That's news. In sport, Georgia Miller has outlined her expectations after signing with New Zealand Rugby until the end of 2029. The 22-year-old's career is already decorated, including her anointment as New Zealand's 2024 Player of the Year. Here's her Dear Santa list.
16: Another Olympic gold, want to win a World Cup, but also an Aupiki Championship, FPC, like I really want to tick off everything. But at the same time, what's keeping me in the game is trying to be the best version of myself.
12: And a familiar surname has been summoned to Canterbury's NPC squad for a pre-season match before their title defence begins next weekend. Macklin Robertson, son of former All Blacks coach and player Scott, is bound for Blenheim to play Tasman tomorrow. That's sport. I'm Malcolm Jordan. The country weather with the Isuzu MU-X SUV. North into Waikato, also Coromandel. Isolated showers, rain or showers from tomorrow afternoon, some heavy. Waitomo to Taranaki, including the central high country, also Horowhenua to Wellington. Isolated showers developing this afternoon, turning to rain or showers tomorrow, some heavy. Bay of Plenty, mostly fine, becoming cloudy later tomorrow with a period of rain. Gisborne to Wairarapa, fine, scattered rain from tomorrow afternoon. Buller to Fiordland, rain with possibly heavy and thundery falls spreading to Buller tonight. Rain falling as snow above 300 metres in Fiordland tomorrow night. Nelson, Marlborough and Canterbury, a few spots of rain overnight tonight, again later tomorrow. Otago and Southland, scattered rain developing this afternoon, clearing early tomorrow, and then rain developing later tomorrow with snow to low levels at night. Chatham Islands, mainly fine. And that's the weather with Isuzu. Jamie Mackay and the country is next.
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